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1: From the Sky News Centre at 2. At least 12 people have been killed in an attack on Saudi Arabia's international airport in Riyadh. More than 300 have been wounded. Iran-backed Houthis in Yemen have claimed responsibility for the attack. Andy Burnham's reiterated his complete solidarity with Ukraine after Donald Trump said the country needs a new president. It's after Volodymyr Zelensky criticised his US counterpart for agreeing a deal with Moscow to buy Russian diesel, saying it will help fund the Kremlin's war. The Prime Minister's pledged tougher sanctions against Russia. Kira Rudik is a Ukrainian opposition MP.
2: Russia right now does not have enough of the resources for fulfilling the internal demand inside Russia. And of course, it wouldn't have any influence on the price in the United States simply because we are talking about extremely small amount.
1: A wild animal park near Doncaster will remain closed today after a man died in the tiger enclosure. He was attacked by one of the big cats at Yorkshire Wildlife Park yesterday afternoon. South Yorkshire police are urging people not to share footage of what happened online. Krista Pike, who survived an execution attempt in Tennessee, has been discharged from a local hospital. Her lawyers say she's been taken back to prison. In sport, Arsenal fought back with two second-half goals to get a 2-1 win at home to Leeds in the Premier League. Their fifth top-flight victory out of six games takes them level on points with early leaders Manchester City. Boss Mikel Arteta says it was another pleasing display.
3: We're getting into a game that it was very tricky. First of all, because of the opponent. Secondly, because we come from a heavy defeat and we haven't been together for 3 weeks, 16 players away, travelling the world with different national teams. And I think we started the game really well.
1: North London rivals Tottenham scored in injury time to rescue a 1-1 draw at Manchester United. Chelsea hammered Bournemouth 5-1. And in the Scottish Premiership, Rangers went top by getting past Kilmarnock 3-1. That's the latest. I'm Jenny Barsby.
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1: From the Sky News Centre at 3. An attack on Saudi Arabia's international airport in Riyadh has killed at least 12 people and injured more than 300. Iran-backed Houthis in Yemen have claimed responsibility. An American national is among the dead. Donald Trump was asked by reporters if the US would join Saudi strikes on the rebels.
2: We may. We're going to look at it.
3: How soon?
2: We just found out about the recent attack, so we'll make a decision. We move very quickly.
1: The Prime Minister's pledged to increase pressure on Russia in a call with Ukraine's president, who's faced fresh criticism from Donald Trump. Yesterday, the US president called for Ukraine to elect a new leader amid a row over his deal to buy Russian diesel, which Kyiv says will help fund Moscow's war. The Foreign Secretary Ed Miliband has said he's deeply saddened by the death of a man at Yorkshire Wildlife Park in his constituency. The man was attacked by a tiger after getting into the big cat's enclosure yesterday afternoon. The park will remain closed today. At least 20 people have been arrested after thousands gathered in London for a pro-Palestine protest. Demonstrators walked to Westminster to mark the third anniversary of the beginning of the war in Gaza. There were some clashes with police when protesters climbed onto the Battle of Britain Memorial on Victoria Embankment. In sport, Arsenal are level on points with early Premier League leaders Manchester City after fighting back to win 2-1 at home to Leeds. Tottenham moved off the bottom by grabbing a stoppage-time equaliser in a 1-1 draw away to Manchester United. Despite being down to 10 men, Spurs fought back through Dominic Solanke.
4: Yeah, I think the character shown today from the team was magnificent. I think a lot of times this season and a few times last season, when we went a goal down, we didn't react in the right way. Going down to 10 men and still pushing to find that equaliser to the last minute. Yeah, showed the mentality that we want to show every game.
1: Rangers are top of the Scottish Premiership after beating Kilmarnock 3-1, while third place Hearts thrashed St Mirren 5-0. That's the latest. I'm Jenny Barsby.
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1: From the Sky News Centre at 4. At least 12 people have been killed in an attack on Saudi Arabia's international airport in Riyadh. More than 300 have been wounded. Iran-backed Houthis in Yemen have claimed responsibility for the attack. The Prime Minister has pledged to increase pressure on Russia in a call with Ukraine's president, who's faced fresh criticism from Donald Trump. Yesterday, the US president called for Ukraine to elect a new leader amid a row over his deal to buy Russian diesel, which Kyiv says will help fund Moscow's war. Ukrainian MP Lisa Yasko says it's a gift to Vladimir Putin.
2: When you pay him money for diesel or for anything else, he will be just happy to send hundreds, thousands or even millions of new weapons attacking Ukraine or even other countries.
1: A wild animal park near Doncaster will remain closed today after a man died in the tiger enclosure. He was attacked by one of the big cats at Yorkshire Wildlife Park yesterday afternoon. South Yorkshire police are urging people not to share footage of what happened online. Krista Pike, who survived an execution attempt in Tennessee, has been discharged from a local hospital. Her lawyers say she's been taken back to prison. In sport, Arsenal moved level with Manchester City at the top of the Premier League after coming from behind to beat Leeds 2-1. Manchester United were booed at the end of their 1-1 draw with 10-man Tottenham after conceding in stoppage time. Rangers have moved top of the Scottish Premiership after beating Kilmarnock 3-1. Boss Derek McInnes says you could tell a number of his players had had a lengthy international break.
3: You have to be honest and say it was a wee bit disjointed. Particularly second half, I just thought we looked a wee bit, it wasn't so much tactical, it was just more about mental fatigue, a wee bit and some more decision making and just maybe a wee bit of lethargy second half, which you can understand when there's eight starting that have been away.
1: And Max Verstappen's claimed pole for this afternoon's Singapore Formula One Grand Prix. The Red Bull driver also won the sprint race earlier. That's the latest. I'm Jenny Barsby.
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0: During World War II, a group of soldiers had been on a long patrol. They arrived in a small town called Casino. The next day, being Sunday, some of the boys went to church. After the padre had read the prayer, the text was taken up. The soldiers who had prayer books took them out. But one soldier, the young private, produced a deck of cards, and he spread them out in front of him. The sergeant in charge saw the cards and said, "Soldier, put away those cards." After the service, the soldier was put under arrest and brought before the commanding officer. The CO said, "Sergeant, why have you brought this man here?" "For playing cards in church, sir." The officer looked at the soldier and said, "I hope you have an explanation. If you haven't, you'll be in trouble. Now, what have you got to say?" And the soldier said, "Sir, I've been on the march for 6 days. I had no Bible and no prayer book, but I had these cards. You see, sir, when I look at the ace, it reminds me there is but one God. And when I see the deuce, it reminds me that the Bible is divided into two parts, the Old and the New Testaments. When I see the tray, I think of the Father, the Son, and the Holy Ghost. Then I see the four, I think of the four disciples who preached the gospel. They were Matthew, Mark, Luke, and John. The five reminds me of the five wise virgins who trimmed their lamps. Five were wise and were saved. Five were foolish and were shut out. When I see the six, it reminds me that in 6 days God made heaven and earth. And the seven brings to mind that on the seventh day he rested. Then I see the eight. I think of the righteous persons God saved when he destroyed this earth. There was Noah, his wife, their three sons, and their wives. And when I see the nine, I think of the lepers our Savior cleansed. And nine of the ten didn't even thank him. I see the ten, and I think of the Ten Commandments God handed to Moses on the table of stone. The king reminds me once again there is but one king of heaven, God Almighty. The queen, I think of the Blessed Virgin Mary, who is the queen of heaven. And the jack or knave, who is the devil. When I count the number of spots on a deck of cards, I find 365, the number of days in a year. There are 52 cards, the number of weeks in a year. There are 4 suits, the number of weeks in a month. And there are 12 picture cards, the number of months in a year. So you see, sir, my deck of cards has served me as a Bible, an almanac, and a prayer book. And the charge against the soldier was dismissed.

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1: From the Sky News Centre at 5. An attack on Saudi Arabia's international airport in Riyadh has killed at least 12 people and injured more than 300. Iran-backed Houthis in Yemen have claimed responsibility. An American national is among the dead. Donald Trump was asked by reporters if the US would join Saudi strikes on the rebels.
2: We may. We're going to look at it.
3: How soon?
2: We just found out about the recent attack, so we'll make a decision. We move very quickly.
1: The Prime Minister has pledged to increase pressure on Russia in a call with Ukraine's president, who's faced fresh criticism from Donald Trump. Yesterday, the US president called for Ukraine to elect a new leader amid a row over his deal to buy Russian diesel, which Kyiv says will help fund Moscow's war. The Foreign Secretary, Ed Miliband, has said he's deeply saddened by the death of a man at Yorkshire Wildlife Park in his constituency. The man was attacked by a tiger after getting into the big cat's enclosure yesterday afternoon. A government-chaired task force will hold its first meeting this week to discuss the UK's preparedness for flooding. It's after forecasters warned of a heightened potential for wet, windy and stormy weather this autumn. The group will bring together the Met Office, Environment Agency and mayoral authorities, as well as the farming, water and insurance industries. Sport now. Manchester United boss Michael Carrick says they must stop throwing away wins by conceding late like they did in their 1-1 draw at home to Tottenham in the Premier League. The same thing happened at Everton last month where they were held 2-2.
4: That changes a lot of things, you know. It changes a lot of feelings for ourselves. It changes a lot of feelings and it changes points and what it looks like. So we need to do better at seeing out games, that's for sure, once we've got ourselves in a good position.
1: Arsenal fought back to clinch a fifth win in their opening top six flight games with a 2-1 victory over Leeds. Chelsea hammered Bournemouth 5-1 to climb to fifth, while in the Scottish Premiership, Rangers are top after a 3-1 win over Kilmarnock. That's the latest. I'm Jenny Barsby.
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3: Friends, this is Tex Ritter with a strange story about a soldier boy and a deck of cards. During the North African campaign, a bunch of soldier boys had been on a long hike, and they arrived in a little town called Casino. The next morning, being Sunday, several of the boys went to church. A sergeant commanded the boys in church, and after the chaplain had read the prayer, the text was taken up next. Those of the boys who had a prayer book took them out, but this one boy only had a deck of cards, and so he spread them out. The sergeant saw the cards and said, "Soldier, put away those cards." After the services were over, the soldier was taken prisoner and brought before the provost marshal. The marshal said, "Sergeant, why have you brought this man here?" "For playing cards in church, sir." "And what have you to say for yourself, son?" "Much, sir," replied the soldier. The marshal said, "I hope so, for if not, I shall punish you more than any man was ever punished." The soldier said, "Sir, I have been on a march for about 6 days, and I had neither Bible nor prayer book, but I hope to satisfy you, sir, with the purity of my intentions." With that, the boy started his story. "You see, sir, when I look at the ace, it reminds me that there is but one God. And the deuce reminds me that the Bible is divided into two parts, the Old and the New Testament. And when I see the tree, I think of the Father, the Son, and the Holy Ghost. When I see the four, I think of the four evangelists who preached the gospel. There was Matthew, Mark, Luke, and John. And when I see the five, it reminds me of the five wise virgins who trimmed their lamps. There was 10 of them. 5 were wise and were saved. 5 were foolish and were shut out. And when I see the 6, it reminds me that in 6 days God made this great heaven and earth. When I see the 7, it reminds me that on the 7th day God rested from his great work. And when I see the 8, I think of the 8 righteous persons God saved when he destroyed this earth. There was Noah, his wife, their 3 sons, and their wives. And when I see the 9, I think of the lepers our Savior cleansed. And 9 of the 10 didn't even think. When I see the 10, I think of the 10 commandments God handed down to Moses on a table of stone. When I see the king, it reminds me there is but one king of heaven, God Almighty. And when I see the queen, I think of the blessed Virgin Mary, who is queen of heaven. And the jack, or knave, is the devil. When I count the numbers of spots on a deck of cards, I find 365, the number of days in a year. There's 52 cards, the number of weeks in a year. There's 4 suits, the number of weeks in a month. There's 12 picture cards, the number of months in a year. There's 13 tricks, the number of weeks in a quarter. So you see, sir, my pack of cards serve me as a Bible, almanac, and prayer book. And friends, I know this story is true because I knew that soldier.

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1: From the Sky News Centre at 6, a drone attack on Saudi Arabia's international airport in Riyadh has killed at least 12 people and injured more than 300. Iran-backed Houthis in Yemen have claimed responsibility. Donald Trump's called for Ukraine to elect a new leader after a row about a US deal to buy diesel from Russia. Volodymyr Zelensky called it weak and accused him of investing in Moscow's war. The US president accused him of making global fuel shortages worse.
2: And I said to him, do what you want, don't hit refineries. Plenty of targets, don't hit refineries. And he went out and he hit. And he's not going to affect our farmers, and he's not going to affect our ranchers, and he's not going to affect the rest of the world. He'd better damn well stop.
1: Downing Street's insisted the UK stands in solidarity with Ukraine. Foreign Secretary Ed Miliband says he's deeply saddened by the death of a man at a Yorkshire wildlife park in his constituency. The man was attacked by a tiger after getting into the big cat's enclosure yesterday afternoon. The Tories want the Chancellor to rule out any tax rises in the upcoming budget. They say John Healey needs to get a grip on spending and stop increasing levies on families and businesses. Sport now, and Tottenham boss Roberto De Zerbi says they played as a team for the first time this season in their 1-1 draw at Manchester United in the Premier League. They grabbed an equaliser in stoppage time.
3: To work together, to stay together, to go for dinner together, to know better each other, because to be a team you have to know the teammate. And to stay together.
1: Elsewhere, champions Arsenal came from a goal down to win 2-1 against Leeds and move level on points with leaders Manchester City. Chelsea have a first victory in 4 top-flight games after hammering Bournemouth 5-1. And Rangers have a 1-point lead at the top of the Scottish Premiership thanks to a 3-1 win over Kilmarnock. Hearts have now won 5 of their 8 league games after hammering St Mirren 5-0. And Celtic can return to the summit. That's if they avoid defeat at Motherwell at lunchtime. That's the latest. I'm Chris Milligan.
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1: From the Sky News Centre at 7, 12 people have been killed and more than 300 hurt in an attack on Saudi Arabia's Riyadh airport. Iran-backed Houthi rebels in neighbouring Yemen say they were behind the missile strike. Donald Trump says it's time for Ukraine to get a new president in response to criticism about his diesel deal with Russia. Volodymyr Zelensky warned the agreement to release millions of tons to the global market would provide Moscow with money to continue the war. The US leaders warned him to stop hitting Russian oil refineries. These Ukrainians say Mr. Trump doesn't care about them.
2: This plays into Putin's hands, but we're also carrying out drone strikes. And I don't think Putin, having promised Trump huge quantities of fuel, will be able to deliver on that.
3: Trump has once again shown his true face. All he's interested in is oil or the fuel prices.
1: A zoo will remain closed today after the death of a man in a tiger enclosure. Police have urged people not to share footage of the incident at Yorkshire Wildlife Park near Doncaster yesterday. 2 days after a drought was declared in parts of northern England, the government's launched a new task force. It will bring together agencies this week to discuss preparations for potential flooding, with forecasters warning of a heightened potential for a wet and stormy autumn. Sport now, Michael Carrick says it hurt to hear boos from the Manchester United crowd. The hosts squandered a 1-0 lead as winless Tottenham snatched a late draw at Old Trafford. Carrick says it was a massively disappointing result.
4: Obviously, it hurts, you know. It hurts a lot. It's not nice to go through. Sometimes you have to go through it. That's how it is. I care as much as anybody about this place. It's coming from a good place, really, and I understand it. But yeah, of course, it's not nice to have to go through that.
1: Elsewhere, Arsenal trail Premier League leaders Manchester City on goal difference after coming back to beat Leeds 2-1. Chelsea, who hammered Bournemouth 5-1, are now fifth. And Rangers are top of the Scottish Premiership after beating Kilmarnock 3-1. Celtic, they can return to the summit if they avoid defeat at Motherwell at lunchtime. That's the latest. I'm Chris Milligan.
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16: Hello and welcome to the golden years. 60 minutes of pure nostalgia as we take you back to 1986.
17: In Britain, the most bitter government split of the Thatcher years was developing, the Westland affair. Westland helicopter makers were in deep trouble. Bill Paul of Sikorsky Fiat put in a rescue bid. Trade and Industry Secretary Leon Britton backed this American bid. But he was bitterly opposed by the former Defence Secretary Michael Heseltine, who favoured a European rescue plan.
18: When they arrived for the cabinet meeting, ministers had no idea they were about to witness a political sensation. They expected a tense discussion about how to limit the damage already caused by the Westland affair. Mr. Heseltine had warned friends he would resign if his side lost the battle over the future of the company. The mood was brittle but outwardly calm. The steel was all in the Prime Minister's words when she summed up the Cabinet decision. From now on, no Cabinet Minister would be allowed to release comments on the Westland affair unless they'd been cleared with colleagues through the Cabinet Office. By the time Mrs. Thatcher had finished speaking, Mr. Heseltine had decided that his career with this cabinet was over. He collected up his papers and walked out.
19: I have resigned from the cabinet and I will make a full statement later today.
17: His resignation was a sensation and left him in the political wilderness for 5 years. And that wasn't the end of it. Leon Britton resigned soon afterwards over a leaked letter scandal. Mrs. Thatcher survived intact, but her government's credibility was wounded. However, political life went on, and history will record that despite her misgivings about Europe, Mrs. Thatcher was the one who decided physically to join Britain with the continent.
20: The United Kingdom and France have decided today, on the basis of reports by experts, to link their two countries by a twin bore tunnel under the Channel for rail traffic and motor vehicle shuttle trains.
17: Lack of consultation is what's angered most people in Kent. They feel they've been kept in the dark about a huge, albeit unnecessary, project that's going to radically change their lives. The most devastating effect of a fixed link will be on the local economy. Cross-channel ferries are the only growth industry in Kent. They employ over 12,000 in Dover and Folkestone, but two-thirds of those jobs could disappear with competition from a tunnel. Three out of four schemes make use of this 350-acre site at Cheriton, right next door to the village. 50 lorries a day will thunder through the Kent lanes to dump coal slag and chalk from the tunnel to level off the site. And all this without so much as a by your leave. Typically, the Japanese were further ahead with an even grander project. They were already laying railway tracks in the world's longest tunnel, the Seikan Tunnel, stretching for 33 miles and linking the mainland with Hokkaido to the north. Civil war raged in Aden. As the Queen's yacht Britannia sailed by, she became a lifeline, rescuing more than 1,000 stranded foreign nationals.

0: wily and widely reviled dictator Ferdinand Marcos was toppled after ruling the Philippines for 20 years. Trouble flared after he rigged an election. After years of loyalty, military leaders turned against him. But the real victors were the thousands of ordinary Filipinos who risked their lives in public protests. An unstoppable, overwhelming tide of people power rose up against Marcos. Called on to put down the uprising, most of the army refused to open fire on ordinary people. Their choice was Cory Aquino, the widow of a murdered opposition leader.
1: I die, Corazon Cuanco Aquino,
2: Corazon Cuanco Aquino,
1: do solemnly swear that I will faithfully
2: and conscientiously
1: fulfill my duties
2: as president of the Philippines.
0: On the other side of the world, the equally unpopular dictator Baby Doc Duvalier was also thrown out. The people of Haiti turned on members of the Duvalier's hated secret police, the Tonton Macoute. Soldiers managed to protect some from the vengeful wrath of the crowd. Others were less fortunate. In a classic Cold War ritual, the Russian dissident Anatoly Sharansky was handed over to the West as part of a spy swap.
3: It was well into the freezing night before all the arrangements were made to the satisfaction of both sides. And by the light of the early morning, after all the uncertainty, those arrangements became clear. 5 prisoners in Western hands to be exchanged for 4 from the Eastern Bloc, including Sharansky. Punctually at 9:45 London time, the convoy arrived from the Western side. The American ambassador's car, which was to pick up Sharansky, 4th from the front, the 2 vans containing the prisoners behind that. The program was set out almost to the second, but it was deliberately unhurried, and there was a great deal of waiting. Some of the cameramen, indeed, had been waiting here for days to catch this moment. The spies who were about to be handed over by the West were a mixed bunch, a Czech couple caught spying in America, a Pole, a Russian, and an East German. By now, it was 11 o'clock exactly, and the central figure in this exchange was about to be a free man after 9 years of imprisonment. Anatoly Sharansky, dwarfed by the American officials escorting him to freedom, had been brought to Glinka Bridge together with the 3 spies the Russians were handing over. That was expected, given that they'd accused him, too, of being a spy. But the American ambassador to East Germany separated him from the others and led him out first. The ambassador's car was to take him to Tempelhof Airport in Berlin. From there, he was to fly to Frankfurt, where he was to catch a special plane to Tel Aviv. What happened today on Glinka Bridge marked a new and more hopeful moment in East-West relations.
0: In Britain, the media's love affair with royalty enjoyed a new lease on life when Prince Andrew was linked romantically with an old friend of the Princess of Wales.
4: It all looks right. The smiling redhead fits to perfection the pattern of a modern royal bride. The way the royal family is closing ranks protectively around her indicates that Sarah Ferguson may soon be one of them. The Queen's equerry, Hugh Lindsay, accompanied her when she made her second public appearance in royal company within 2 days. The Prince and Princess both like Fergie, as she's known, and she's liking all the publicity, which is just as well because there's going to be lots of it.
5: It's a kind of magic. It's a kind of magic. A kind of magic.

0: Livingstone was out of a job when the council he led, the GLC, was axed by the government.
1: The most important long-term impact has been to raise issues that politicians didn't get involved in before, like the sort of balance of power between black and white, between men and women, between lesbians and gays and heterosexuals, issues which it was thought were certain to be vote losers, but which we've moved a lot of public opinion on in London.
2: I don't think that he served the interests of the people of London very well. He wasted a very great deal of money. He always overrated. The rates in London have been far too high in the Livingstone years. He was the last of the big spenders.
0: Spending was the key issue, and the metropolitan authorities were considered too spendthrift to stay in business. The government had softened up the unions sufficiently for Rupert Murdoch to decide he could take on and beat the formerly indomitable print unions of Fleet Street. Violence flared repeatedly during the winter and spring outside the Wapping plant where he moved his newspapers. This was the front line of an ideological battleground.
3: The unpleasant array of objects thrown at them were displayed by police tonight. They included a 3-foot-long scaffolding pole, metal bars, and pieces of fencing. There was also the spent cartridge of a potentially deadly distress flare. Police say a small group of troublemakers, probably nothing to do with print workers, is hell-bent on causing a confrontation. The handful of pickets outside Wapping tonight agreed.
4: They turn up for the big demonstrations, they pull a fence down, they make a bit of noise, but when they go away, we're left standing here 24 hours a day, and we're the ones that have got to face the brutality that comes up. I've never seen anything like it in my time. I never want to see it again, and I think every policeman in this country should be ashamed of himself because his uniform was dragged through the mud last night, and something's got to be done about it.
3: The yawning gap in Rupert Murdoch's hitherto impregnable security has been plugged temporarily. But the damage goes beyond property. Last night's distribution of the Sunday Times and the News of the World was delayed by 5 hours, an expensively long time in the cutthroat world of publishing.
0: Relations between Libya and the United States grew increasingly aggressive, and in April, the superpower struck. America justified the attack as self-defense against Libyan terrorism, but only Britain among its allies was prepared to allow F-111 jets to take off from its soil.

0: Carmel, California. By American standards, a rather snooty seaside town. Certainly not the sort of place you'd expect to find a Hollywood superstar campaigning to become mayor. But ever since Clint Eastwood strode onto the political stage, Carmel has become a town under siege, the candidate mobbed wherever he's gone.
1: Eastwood, 2,166.
0: He captured 70% of the votes.
2: Now is the time we have to get on and do the work. But campaigning is very difficult, I must say. It's much more difficult than making a movie.
0: The new mayor intends to keep the bad men out of town.
3: The year saw the death of Wallis Simpson, the Duchess of Windsor, the woman King Edward VIII fell in love with and for whom he chose to give up his throne.
4: You must believe me when I tell you that I have found it impossible to carry the heavy burden of responsibility and to discharge my duties as king as I would wish to do, without the help and support of the woman I love.
3: The ex-king and Mrs. Simpson were married at a chateau near Tours in France with no other member of the royal family present. The marriage was to last 35 years, nearly all of it spent in exile. The Duke wanted to return to public service and during the last years of the war became governor of the Bahamas. But for most of their married life, the couple were ostracized by the royal family, many thought unreasonably. The Duchess was barred from calling herself Her Royal Highness, though it's doubtful whether that was strictly legal.
5: Inside St. George's Chapel, away from the cameras, the service was simple and stripped of all trappings of state. The Queen, the Duke of Edinburgh and the Queen Mother sat in the choir opposite the coffin of dark English oak, which was surmounted by a single wreath sent by the Queen. On the stroke of four, the coffin was borne from the chapel on the shoulders of eight Welsh guardsmen. In his days as the world's Prince Charming, the Duke of Windsor was the regiment's colonel-in-chief. The Queen and the Duke, the Queen Mother and Princess Anne followed behind. On these same steps, only 8 days ago, they stood at the end of the Thanksgiving service for the Queen's 60th birthday. How many thoughts must have turned this afternoon to how different history might have been, but for the woman whose funeral it was today.
3: It was a highly profitable year for 10 people from Wiltshire. They formed a pool syndicate which hit the jackpot, the first ever £1 million pools win. The group were health service workers and, even as they celebrated at a press conference, they said the windfall wouldn't affect their jobs because they owed it to the patients to carry on.

0: In the first days of May, Europe was just waking up to the sinister consequences of the Chernobyl nuclear disaster. Fire had broken out in the reactor almost a week earlier, but the Soviet authorities were sluggish in alerting the local population and the international community. Eventually, the stricken reactor was entombed in concrete.
1: The radioactive fallout from the Chernobyl disaster may have all but disappeared, but in Britain, tests on food are continuing. Radioactivity taken up by grazing animals is only now appearing in meat. Sheep from areas of high rainfall are expected to show the highest levels. They'll reach a peak in a week or so. If the levels are raised, the Ministry of Agriculture say no one need worry. At danger levels, the Ministry would ban the sale of the meat. Sheep, cows and deer are being monitored. 100 sheep in the area of highest rainfall were tested. Of these, 16 were found to be over the limit, and one was four times over the safety limit.
0: There were to be restrictions on the sale of animals from the area for years to come. A lone runner triggered the world's

0: streets they went, down towards the Houses of Parliament. It was the biggest gathering ever seen at a sporting event in this country. During the past week, they were registering for the race at the rate of 20,000 a day. For most of them, it was a fun run in a carnival atmosphere, albeit with a purpose and a message that was all too real. And long after Hugh Jones, the former London Marathon winner, had come home in first place, thousands were still weaving their way out of the park. In other parts of the country, they were running too. In Glasgow, 20,000 people were seen off by the co-founder of Band Aid, Midge Ure. And across the Irish Sea, over 10,000 gathered in Phoenix Park, Dublin, the city where Geldof himself was born.
1: The Falklands War had left a strong anti-British feeling throughout much of Latin America, so police had to mount a special guard for the England football squad when they arrived to train for the World Cup in Mexico. For the players, though, the real enemies were the heat and humidity.
2: The temperature in Monterrey was about 100 degrees as the squad began going through its paces. The players can expect to lose about 10 pounds during a match thanks to the intense heat. After 45 minutes' work, a hasty medical, a check on the pulse and on the temperatures inside to see who's taking the strain best. But it's the humidity that's worrying the doctors most.
3: It's difficult for the sweat to evaporate in humidity. And if it doesn't evaporate, you don't cool.
2: Captain Brian Robson didn't join in the main training. His major injury worry this time, a damaged Achilles tendon. But so far, so good.
4: No, no twinges at all, so I'm just touching wood and hoping that that'll continue until next Tuesday.
2: Striker Gary Lineker hardly looks in the kind of shape at the moment to terrorise the world's best defenders. But a plastic splint is being made for his injured wrist. It should enable him to play.

0: one of 10 stations Esso opened in the London area today, serving lead-free petrol. The Germans, the Austrians and the Swiss have already begun making the switch, ever since it became accepted that lead in petrol creates a health hazard. The government expects petrol companies to provide unleaded petrol nationwide within the next 3 years.
1: The cricket selectors decided David Gower had had a long enough innings as captain of the England team, so they sacked him and put in Mike Gatting to head up the side instead. Gatting said he thought his predecessor had got a raw deal, but both players accepted the decision with good grace.
2: Sarah Ferguson married her prince today and became not only a princess, but a duchess too. Watched by millions, she and her grand young Duke of York took their wedding vows with a smile and even a wink as the ceremony drew to an end. As she predicted, her dress will probably never be matched. Ivory Duchess satin, beaded with bumblebees and anchors. And as she feared, she fluffed her lines as she spoke her prince's names.
3: 11 o'clock at the Abbey, the bridesmaids and pages arrive. The Mall, the sovereign's escort of the household cavalry. The Queen and Duke smiling broadly, every inch the proud parents. The groom and his supporter left for the Abbey looking suitably serious. But not so the bride. All brides are beautiful, but this one looked overwhelmingly happy too. She said she was looking forward to making her wedding vows so that they could begin their life together.
4: I, Sarah Margaret.
5: Take thee, Andrew Albert Christian Edward.
4: Take thee, Andrew Albert Christian Edward.
5: To my wedded husband.
1: And over the summer of 1986, people were also preoccupied with two other social problems. The first was the growing incidence of glue sniffing among teenagers.
6: The grieving family of Nicola Halls gathered at Guildford Crematorium for her funeral. It was private. They wanted no publicity. Nicola had died after she'd been seen sniffing butane gas from a canister. Among the tributes at Nicola's funeral were flowers from the National Campaign Against Solvent Abuse. They say it's a swiftly growing menace.
7: Well, we're finding that the number of children we are coming across that quite simply don't realise the dangers involved. And even professional people don't appreciate how dangerous it is. And we feel this is getting through to the youngsters themselves. They find very few people to go to for information and therefore assume that it's quite safe.
1: AIDS was the other, and to prove infinitely the bigger problem. Stories about the spread of the disease were constantly in the headlines.
6: Researchers say up to 40,000 people in Britain have the AIDS virus, most without knowing. Publicity has gone largely unheeded, and experts say many people still don't know how widespread are the risks.
8: At the moment, the greatest risk in our country is still the homosexual population, where the disease now in London is extremely common.
6: Experts forecast that by the end of the century, every family in the country will have been touched in some way by AIDS.

0: Manchester Police Authority suspended its Deputy Chief Constable John Storker in the argument over the real reason his became a cause célèbre.
1: Mr. Storker has been on enforced leave since the end of May, when he was also taken off the controversial investigation he was leading into the Royal Ulster Constabulary. It was suggested that his suspension was an attempt to discredit his Northern Ireland inquiries. But the report into the allegations against Mr. Storker by West Yorkshire's Chief Constable Colin Sampson says they had nothing at all to do with Northern Ireland. His 1,500-page report says the allegations centre on Mr. Storker's friendship with Kevin Taylor and the fact that both men attended social functions at which known criminals were also present.
0: Some intrepid adventurers drew curious onlookers with their attempt to float in a giant plastic bubble down the Thames. They belonged to the Dangerous Sports Club, an eccentric group whose death-defying feats had become a regular feature. This exploit came to a predictable ending when the bubble sprang a leak. Someone who might have enjoyed the visual side of that stunt was Henry Moore, Britain's greatest sculptor, who died in August. His work, with its instantly recognisable curves and holes, occupies a unique and respected position in modern art.
2: The Hungarian actress Zsa Zsa Gabor has been married again in Los Angeles. It's her eighth wedding, or her ninth if you allow for her brief union with a Spanish duke 4 years ago. She says that one doesn't count.
3: The first time they saw Zsa Zsa marry was in 1939. She was divorced the same year. Successive marriages lasted between 6 years and one, or even a matter of a few hours if you include the wedding Miss Gabor would rather forget.
0: After years of deep distrust, there were signs of a sea change in the relationship between the United States and the Soviet Union. The Soviet foreign minister came to make peace.
4: Then, in the public forum of the General Assembly, Mr. Shevardnadze rose to deliver such a speech as has not been heard from the Russians here in a generation. There was a chance, he said, to lay the foundation for a lasting peace.
5: What is to be done? To continue playing the game of nuclear roulette? It's clear even now that sooner or later this could lead us to collective suicide. We have a chance to lay the foundations for lasting peace.
4: Yesterday it was the Russians who didn't join in the applause. Today it was the Americans. In the past, the Secretary of State has stormed out of these sessions denouncing the Russian speech. Today, he was rather more positive.
6: I welcome Mr. Shevardnadze's call for the elimination of nuclear weapons, something that President Reagan has long advocated.
2: Geoffrey Boycott has been sacked by Yorkshire County Cricket Club, the team he's played for throughout his 24-year career. The announcement of Boycott's sacking came after a meeting tonight of Yorkshire's Cricket Committee. Boycott, who captained the Yorkshire side for several years, has had a stormy relationship with the club of late, but he's always been a favourite of the Yorkshire fans.
7: When Boycott arrived at Headingley, many people thought he would be offered the captaincy. But after 5 hours of meetings, Boycott's 24-year association was ended by Brian Close, a former captain.
8: The good of Yorkshire cricket in the future came first.
7: In the past, Boycott's fans have rallied to support him when faced with a similar crisis. The committee feel they've judged it correctly, and it won't happen this time.

0: The government announced it was to privatize British Airways, the latest in a series of state sell-offs. Earlier in 1986, Vickers and Swan Hunter shipbuilders went under the hammer, and British Gas was to go the same way before the year was out. Also in October, the stock exchange experienced its big bang, the transition to computers, which transformed the way dealers went about their business. Trading was disrupted briefly when too many curious dealers went into the computer system all at once. Otherwise, the great day was largely uneventful and went off with more of a whimper than a bang. A growing awareness of the problem of child abuse prompted social workers to set up a new charity, Childline. The idea was to provide a caring, professional contact for children in danger or suffering any form of cruelty. Experience quickly showed that many young callers were intensely relieved to find an adult prepared to listen and perhaps believe their story.
1: A team of social workers who specialise in child abuse problems will man the phone lines 24 hours a day, every day of the year. Stickers advertising the special telephone number will soon be going up in schools and every telephone box in the country.
0: Washington was abuzz with revelations about Irangate, a political scandal that threatened to engulf President Reagan. Question was, how much did he know about a shady deal to sell weapons to the Iranians, hoping it would help Western hostages, and then use the proceeds to fund Contra rebels in Central America?
2: It was the most important news conference of his presidency. He seemed more nervous than usual, but determined to defend the record, to deny that a mistake was made, and to insist that the responsibility was his.
3: I considered the risks of failure and the rewards of success, and I decided to proceed, and the responsibility for the decision and the operation is mine, and mine alone.
2: He didn't want to appear defensive, but he was challenged by a White House press corps in full cry, and it was hard to avoid.
3: I've just been trying to answer all your questions as well as I can, and I don't feel that I have anything to defend about at all. With the circumstances the way they were, the decision I made, I still believe was the correct decision, and I believe that we achieved some portion of our goals.
2: Four times he denied that arms had been sent to Iran through a third country, meaning Israel.
3: We did not condone and do not condone the shipment of arms from other countries.
2: After 35 minutes, he turned and left, having undoubtedly won some public sympathy. But in an extraordinary move, the White House immediately put out a statement to the effect that what the president had just said was not true, and there was a third country involved in our secret project with Iran.

0: The Princess of Wales, it became clear, was a martyr to backache. Close observation of pictures taken over several months showed her discomfort. The revelation of this all-too-common human frailty merely served to endear the princess further to royal admirers. At the end of the year, Harold Macmillan, who became the Earl of Stockton, died at the age of 92. As Prime Minister in the 50s, he presided over a period of sustained economic growth. People enjoyed many consumer goods previously thought of as luxuries for the privileged few. He told voters they'd never had it so good, or words to that effect. He was to return to the public eye in later years, and even in his 90s was still making speeches in the Lords.
1: 63 years ago, I went to Stockton-on-Tees to stand for Parliament. The unemployment figure was then 29%. Last November, I went to a party there of my friends. The unemployment is 28%. Rather sad end to one's life.
2: The experimental aircraft Voyager is just hours away from what's been called the last aviation record. The plane is flying non-stop round the world without refueling, and it's now heading up the Mexican coast towards its landing site in California. But there have been a couple of problems on this last leg. Both engines stopped, and the plane dropped 3,000 feet before they could be restarted again. And for the first time since they took off 9 days ago, the crew, Dick Rutan and Gina Yeager, are meeting headwinds.
3: They've been through every time zone and just about every emotion. Tears from the buffeting they took across Africa, and now elation on the final leg home. North along the western coast of Mexico, and later this morning, onto the dry lake bed they started from. Only now are they battling the headwinds that they'd feared from the start. For the rest of the time, they had tailwinds all the way. So Voyager will land with a spare 6.5 to 7% of fuel in her tanks. She would have the extra capacity, if the pilots wished, which they don't, to take her all the way on to New York and beyond. But the plane's exact location is being kept a secret, and the communications are coded.
4: We're looking at safety now. We're not looking at pictures or media or anything else. Our only concern is to get them home.
3: Weather conditions for the landing are described as near perfect, and if all goes well, Americans today will get a much-needed lift to their spirits from Voyager, the flying fuel tank.
0: And what did the kids want for Christmas in 1986? Well, in a rare moment of fun, the newsmen found out and compiled this chart. The Hornby Scale Electrics was a new entry and the most popular British-made toy. Into the top five with the Masters of the Universe, up from number six the previous year. At number four, there's a range of preschool toys from Fisher-Price of America. At three, the season's best-selling girls' toy, My Little Pony. Number two, it's Town Technic from Lego. And top of the tree for the second year running are Transformers, designed in America, made in Japan.
5: And that's how it was in 1986. The news clips are courtesy of the BBC and Newsweek International. And I've enjoyed your company today. Take care of yourselves till we meet again. Bye-bye.

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5: From the Sky News Centre at 8, a missile strike on Saudi Arabia's main airports killed 12 people and injured more than 300 others. Iran-backed Houthi rebels in Yemen say they were behind it. It's the third time in a week the group struck Riyadh airport. Our Middle East correspondent Adam Parsons says this attack shows the power of the Houthis.
6: They've been seen as a slightly sort of ragtag group using rudimentary weapons. And to an extent, that is true. They move fast. The fact that their weapons have been able to penetrate the Saudi defences is going to be very, very troubling.
5: Donald Trump's reacted angrily to Volodymyr Zelensky's comments about his diesel deal with Russia, saying Ukraine should get a new leader. Downing Street insisted the UK stands in solidarity with Kyiv. Yorkshire Wildlife Park will remain closed today after a man died in a tiger attack. Emergency services were called to the park near Doncaster yesterday afternoon when the man entered the enclosure. The Tories want the Chancellor to rule out any new taxes in his first budget later this month. It comes as leading city bosses warn any higher levies on banks could drive financial firms out of the country. To sport now, Rangers boss Derek McInnes says he's pleased with what his players are giving him. They're top of the Scottish Premiership after a 3-1 win over Kilmarnock.
7: You don't really get a real understanding of where teams are going to be until after maybe the second round of fixtures and through the Christmas period and all the rest of it. So the fact that we're there suggests that the players are doing a lot right, but we know that there's still improvements in us.
5: Celtic can return to the summit if they avoid defeat at Motherwell at lunchtime. And Hearts are 3 points off the leaders after thrashing St Mirren 5-0. And Arsenal only trail Premier League leaders Manchester City on goal difference after a 2-1 victory against Leeds. The early pace setters face Liverpool later. And boos rang around Old Trafford after Manchester United let a 1-0 lead slip to draw with 10-man Tottenham. That's the latest. I'm Chris Milligan.
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0: The stories that matter, the issues that count. Your personal prescription for your very best of health.
2: Acupuncture is no longer a fringe therapy across the UK. Researchers estimate that around 4 million acupuncture treatments will be delivered across the UK this year, with demand remaining strong for pain relief, migraine management and fertility-related care. Rhiannon Griffiths is a practicing member of the Association of Acupuncture Clinicians.
3: Traditional acupuncture is a form of ancient Chinese medicine that focuses on harmonising the mind and the body and the emotions. It's a holistic practice. It seeks out the root cause of illness and addresses it by balancing internal energy that we also know as qi. And we use the insertion of ultra-fine needles, which are the thickness of a human hair, into specific acupuncture points on the body. And that regulates the proper functioning and encourages the body's natural ability to restore its own health. Traditional acupuncture is considered to be effective at helping a wide range of conditions, really, from clearly defined complaints to more kind of general feelings of ill health and low energy. Often patients say that they turn to acupuncture as their focus is on the individual, and also the lack of side effects also plays a really big role why people want to come for acupuncture.
2: Rhiannon, one of the popular myths surrounding acupuncture is about the needles you use, and statistics show that around 20% of the population have a significant fear of them.
3: Before I had acupuncture, when I was a teenager, I was a needle phobic. I would never even have considered it. But acupuncture needles are so fine and so tiny. People think that acupuncture is going to be the same as having an injection, and it just isn't. For us, less is more. A credible and well-qualified acupuncturist will choose their points very carefully so that it's for the utmost comfort of the patient.
2: There is a view that acupuncture is no better than the placebo effect, but there is scientific data to show that it can be helpful. It's even offered in parts of the NHS, particularly in some pain services, GP practices and hospices, although provision does vary across the UK, meaning that many of us would have to access it privately. You spoke there of well-qualified and credible traditional acupuncturists. What kind of training do you receive, and what should those of us who are looking to turn to acupuncture look for in a practitioner?
3: A lot of training goes into becoming a traditional acupuncturist. There is a minimum 3-year full-time degree level course, and that can be BSc or BA. And as part of the course, we look obviously at Chinese medicine and everything from that perspective, but all of the degree courses also include conventional medical training as well. So we have a very broad base of knowledge that we can apply to patients when they come into our treatment room. All members of the British Acupuncture Council are trained to that degree. So you should always look for an acupuncturist who is a member, because all members have to adhere to the strict set of guidelines, and that ensures that all patients get a really high standard of treatment. We have strict codes of safe practice and ethics. Our insurance is part of being a member. We also have continuing professional development requirements. We are also accredited by the Professional Standards Authority, and that offers enhanced protection to anyone looking for an acupuncturist.
2: My grateful thanks to Rhiannon Griffiths. For further information and to access the latest edition of our popular podcast, visit wordonhealth.com. 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
1: From the Sky News Centre at 9, 12 people are dead and more than 300 injured after an attack on an airport in the Saudi capital, Riyadh. Houthi rebels in Yemen, who are backed by Iran, say they were behind the missile strike. It's the latest in a series of attacks this week on the airport. Defence Secretary Wes Streeting says we're seeing...

0: attacking civilian targets in this way.
1: Donald Trump suggested Ukraine should elect a new leader after a new row with President Volodymyr Zelensky. It's after Kyiv criticised his deal to buy diesel from Russia. Andy Burnham says he's reiterated his complete solidarity with Ukraine during a call to Mr. Zelensky. A zoo where a man died in a tiger attack yesterday will remain closed today. Police have urged people not to share footage of the victim in the cat's enclosure at Yorkshire Wildlife Park near Doncaster yesterday. Reform UK's vowed to impose tariffs or visa bans on countries who refuse to take back migrants. The party says it will set out plans this week and wants to apply pressure to countries like Pakistan, Sudan and Somalia. Sport now, and Bruno Guimaraes was the match winner for Arsenal as they recovered from a goal down to beat Leeds 2-1. Arsenal defender Jurrien Timber says the result was a team effort.
2: The way Bruno came in was amazing. Changed the energy in the crowd and everything. Yeah, these are tough games. I think an amazing shift from the team. And in the end, we got 3 points, which is the most important thing. But the team done amazing today. We showed mentality, which we didn't show against Brighton.
1: They now sit behind Manchester City at the top of the Premier League on goal difference. Tottenham are off the bottom after snatching a late 1-1 draw at Manchester United. And Rangers are top of the Scottish Premiership after beating Kilmarnock 3-1. But Celtic can return to the summit. That's if they avoid defeat at Motherwell this lunchtime. That's the latest. I'm Chris Milligan.
3: And let's take a look at Frimley's weather first of all. So today brings some sun intervals this morning and a cloudy afternoon. Highs of 16 degrees and a low of 9 overnight. And for tomorrow, Monday, it'll be light rain throughout with highs of 19 degrees and a low of 15. And it's a very good morning from me, David Mock-William, through until midday. Hope you're well. And let's get the show started with the mystery year.
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And we begin this week new at number 28 for Belinda Carlisle and Leave a Light On. It's the week ending the 7th of October, but what is the year? Get in touch this morning with your guesses. And your first news headlines on the way very shortly on this Sunday morning.

Number 27, Sonia, Can't Forget You. And we've heard at number 26, down 11 places this week. Had spent 5 weeks at number one for Jive Bunny and the Master Mixers with Swing the Mood. 25 was Starline, Numero Uno. 24, Milli Vanilli and Girl, I'm Gonna Miss You. It was the year that Sky Television began broadcasting as the first satellite TV service in Britain. Nick Faldo became the first English winner of the Masters tournament in golf, and Ford launched the third generation of its Fiesta, the first to offer a five-door version. But what is the year this morning? Keep those guesses coming, please. You've still got plenty of time to do that. In fact, just over 35 more minutes. As we move now to number 23, down 13 places for Tears for Fears and Sowing the Seeds of Love.

It's the week ending the 7th of October. Mystery here on Radio Frinney Park with me, David McWilliam, playing through till 10 this morning. And number 22, Karen White's Secret Rendezvous. 21 was S Express, a mantra for a state of mind. At 20, Alison Williams, I Need Your Loving. 19 was London Boys, Harlem Desire. And we just heard at number 18, up 17 places this week, for Cher, If I Could Turn Back Time. 17, Aerosmith, Love in an Elevator. At 16, Glory Estefan with Hear My Voice. 15 was Kate Bush, The Sensual World. And at 14, Curiosity and Name and Number. Let me give you some more clues now from the year. Well, Den Watts left EastEnders in an episode watched by over 20 million viewers. The original Doctor Who ended after 26 years, as well as The Benny Hill Show and Treasure Hunt. And Buckingham Palace confirmed that the Princess Royal and Captain Mark Phillips were to separate after 16 years of marriage. But what is the year this morning? Think you know? 0300 613 4177. That is the number you need. You can call or WhatsApp studio@radiofrimleypark.co.uk on the email. And on X, we are @radiofrimley. Moving on now to number 13. It's down 5 places for Damien and the Time Warp. Time Warp.

At number 13, Damien with a Time Warp. At 12, Rebel MC and Double Trouble, Street Tough. 11 was Billy Joel, We Didn't Start the Fire. At 10, Madonna, Cherish. And at 9, Bros with Chocolate Box. It was the year that water industry utility companies were privatised. The House of Commons was televised live for the first time, and other things happening for the first time on TV. We had the sitcom Birds of a Feather, starring Pauline Quirk, Linda Robson and Leslie Joseph, ran for over 120 episodes. The same year that Challenge Annika started, and that was hosted by Annika Rice, running for 70 episodes, and with Pat Sharp, we had Funhouse. Episodes totalling over 140 there. But what is the year this morning? Keep those guesses coming, please. If you think you know what the year may possibly be, there's some great prizes up for grabs. Let's move on now to number 8. Into the beautiful South. You Keep It All In. A song up one place this week. It's the week ending the 7th of October. Good morning.

Of Frilly Park with me, David McWilliam, at number 7, down 2 places this week for Tina Turner and The Best. It was here that Nigel Martin became Britain's first £1 million goalkeeper when he was transferred from Bristol Rovers to Crystal Palace. And in the cinema, Indiana Jones and the Last Crusade was showing, directed by Steven Spielberg and starring the likes of Harrison Ford. Also out in our mystery year, the Disney film The Little Mermaid, as well as Batman, starring Jack Nicholson, Michael Keaton and Kim Basinger. But what is that year? Some of the celebrities born included new musician Taylor Swift, the actress Dakota Johnson and the actor Daniel Radcliffe. Maybe you know exactly what year we're talking about. Then do get in touch with those guesses this morning. Still about 15 more minutes to do that before hopefully we find a winner. On to number 6 now. It's up 8 places for Wet, Wet, Wet and Sweet Surrender. It's the week ending the 7th of October. A very good morning to you.

Richard Marx is down three places this week to number five with Right Here Waiting, and at four, Erasure with Drama. Let me give you some final clues now from the year. And what do we got left? Well, I can tell you that Margaret Thatcher completed 10 years as Prime Minister. We had the fall of the Berlin Wall, and albums from the year included A New Flame from Simply Red, But Seriously from Phil Collins, and Cuts Both Ways by Gloria Estefan. Well, that's all your clues for this Sunday morning. It's the week ending the 7th of October, but what is the year? Now, you've got a few minutes to get in touch if you haven't already on 0300 613 4177. You can call or WhatsApp, email studio at radiofrimleypark.co.uk, and we are on X at Radio Frimley, so plenty of ways to get in touch this morning. There's some great prize up for grabs, including a Radio Frimley Park mug, or you might go for the pen, both fantastic. And one of those could be yours before the hour is out. We'll have a look at your guesses very shortly indeed. But for now, let's move on to number three. It's up one place for Sydney Youngblood, If Only I Could. It's the week ending the 7th of October, but what could the year possibly be this morning here on Radio Frimley Park?

0: Technotronic are up one place this week to number two with Pump Up the Jam. Well, thank you for your guesses this morning. Let's see if we can find a winner. Betty in F2, you think it might be 1990 this morning. Is that the year? Unfortunately, with that sound, it's an incorrect answer. Vera in F12, will you have any luck with 1987?
1: No,
0: I'm afraid you won't there. Next up, Malcolm in F1, you reckon it might be 1994? Is that the year? Oh, it's not, I'm afraid. Also, a wrong answer there. Next up, Ernest in F4, you've gone with 1988.
1: No.
0: I'm afraid not there. Mike in F6, you've got a bit earlier. You reckon it might be 1983? That's wrong, I'm afraid. And finally, good morning to Callie and also Terry, both guessing 1989. Is that the year? Absolutely is. Well done, Callie. Well done, Terry. We'll make sure we get a great prize courtesy of Radio Frimley Park. Yes, it's 1989, so let me leave with that number one single, week 5 of 6 for the fantastic Black Box and Ride On Time. News for 10 on the way next.

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1: From the Sky News Centre at 10, an attack on Saudi Arabia's international airport in Riyadh has killed at least 12 people and injured more than 300. Iran-backed Houthis in Yemen have claimed responsibility. An American national is among the dead. Donald Trump was asked by reporters if the US would join Saudi strikes on the rebels.
2: We may. We're going to look at it.
3: How soon?
2: We just found out about the recent attack, so we'll make a decision. We move very quickly.
1: Another rows erupted between Donald Trump and Volodymyr Zelensky, this time over America's deal to buy diesel from Russia. The US president's told Ukrainians to elect a new leader after being called weak by his counterpart in Kyiv. Mr. Trump's facing midterm elections next month and is under pressure over fuel prices. A zoo where a man was killed by a tiger yesterday remains closed. It happened when the man got into the cat's enclosure at Yorkshire Wildlife Park near Doncaster. His family's been informed and are being supported by specialist officers. Our reporter Fraser Maud's at the park.
4: South Yorkshire Police, of course, are asking for anyone with information to contact them, and they say that they're also aware of some videos circulating online, and they say that they are recommending and encouraging people not to share that footage.
1: A government-chaired task force will hold its first meeting this week to discuss the UK's preparedness for flooding. It's after forecasters warned of a heightened potential for wet, windy and stormy weather this autumn. Reform UK have pledged to use tariffs to pressure countries into taking back migrant deportees. The party says visa freezes and an airline ban could also be applied. It says it'll set out plans this week to target countries including Pakistan, Somalia and Egypt. And finally, Sir Elton John has hit out at Watford's recent form after yesterday's 4-0 home defeat to Burnley in the Championship. The singer and former chairman sent an Instagram reply saying, "As a lifetime supporter, I'm very upset and disappointed at the decline over the past few weeks." That's the latest. I'm Chris Milligan.
5: Thank you very much, Chris. Let's have a look at Frimley's weather. So today brings some sunfalls this morning and a cloudy afternoon. Highs of 16 degrees and a low of 9. For tomorrow, light rain throughout with highs of 19 degrees and a low of 15. Well, let's get the hour started with a great 90s track from Dodgy.
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That's the sound of Dodgy here on Radio Frilly Park, and it's a very good morning from me, David Mogwilly, through until midday. Hope you're well, and it's a case of welcome home, really. A new location, new studio, new equipment, but same old me, been away for a couple of months, but it's great to be back, and we've got a load of the old features as well, including Celebrity Birthdays. We'll play that in just under 10 minutes' time. Your chance to win some fantastic prizes. I'll give you the names of three celebrities all born today, the 11th of October, and all you have to do is put them in order from youngest to oldest, get the combination right, which I'm sure you will, and you'll be a winner. Also in this hour, we'll have a look at the TV, see what's good, see what's not, and then after 11 in Songs from the Screen, we are going back to the 1980s to a superb song, and around about 11:30, we'll play the musical connection. I'll play you four songs. Something connects them. All you have to do is tell me what that connection is and you'll be a winner. Music on the way from Deacon Blue as we head north to Scotland, and a great song from the 90s from Celine Dion. And if there's something I can play for you, then do get in touch. Plenty of ways to do that this morning. You can call or WhatsApp 0300 613 4177. That number again, 0300 613 4177. Email studio@radiofrimleypark.co.uk, and we are also on X at Radio Frimley Park. It'd be great to have you. In the meantime, J-Lo, Jennifer Lopez herself, Ain't It Funny, plays here on Radio Frimley Park. Good morning.

the superb Deacon Blue, play here on Radio Free Park, and Real Gone Kid before that, Jennifer Lopez, Ain't It Funny, Dave Do Through Until Midday, 10:15, Let's Play Celebrity Birthdays. This is where I give you the names of three celebrities all born today, the 11th of October, and all you have to do is put them in order from youngest to oldest. Get the combination right, and you will be a winner. And what a winner you'll be. Radio Free Park mug or pen could be yours very shortly indeed. So celebrity number one this morning, we are going back to somebody who featured in my childhood a fair bit on TV. Neil Buchanan. Does that name ring any bells at all? Even if the name doesn't, I'm sure if you saw a picture of him, it would. So well known for presenting Art Attack. Yes, remember that. During the 1990s and into the noughties, and also Finders Keepers, as they were both on CITV. That's the children's strand of ITV. So he's celebrity number one this morning. Celebrity number two is the comedian and actress Dawn French. Known for her work with Jennifer Saunders in French and Saunders, she was also in The Vicar of Dibley, very successfully, of course. She did that for 13 years and appeared in Murder Most Horrid as well. Also known for her marriage to Lenny Henry, a fellow comedian, married for over 25 years. And celebrity number three this morning from the world of music, it is Daryl Hall from Daryl Hall and John Oates, otherwise known as Hall & Oates. Some of their big songs included Maneater, I Can't Go For That, Private Eyes, Kiss On My List, Family Man, just to name a few. But can you put them in order from youngest to oldest? Neil Buchanan, Dawn French and Daryl Hall, all celebrating their birthday today. Want to have a guess? We're playing it for the next 5 minutes or so. 0300 613 4177. Call or WhatsApp with your guess on the combination. 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On the email, we're at Radio Frimley on X. Good luck if you do fancy having a go on that. And we'll have a look at your guesses very shortly indeed. But for now, let's hear the dulcet tones of Celine Dion. Good morning.

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0: 10cc play here on Radio Frilly Park with their Dreadlock Holiday, and before that an absolute classic of Celine Dion. It's all coming back to me now, her version of that. We are playing Celebrity Birthdays at the moment, and the three names are Neil Buchanan from children's TV, the actress and comedian Dawn French, and musician Daryl Hall. I asked you this morning to put an order from youngest to oldest, and we've had a couple of guests in this morning, so thank you for those. Good morning, first of all, to Ethel in F10. You reckon this morning the combination might be Dawn, then Neil, then Daryl? Is that right? Oh, it's not, I'm afraid. Next up, Agnes in G4. You reckon it might be Daryl, then Dawn, then Neil? Is that right?
1: No, no, no.
0: No, I'm afraid that's also wrong. And finally, having a guess this morning, it is Callie. You're going with Neil, then Dawn, then Daryl. Is that right? Absolutely. Well done, Callie. Yes, you got them in the right combination from youngest to oldest. And Neil Buchanan, he is the youngest, born on this day, 1961, makes him 65. Next up, Dawn French, she's 69 today, born on this day, 1957. And then finally, Daryl Hall, born on this day, 1946. And that makes him the grand age of 80 today. Well done, Callie. We'll make sure you get a great prize courtesy of Radio Frimley Park. But there are more chances to win, of course. We'll do that in about an hour's time, actually. 11:30. We'll play the musical connection. I'll play you four songs. Something connects them. All you have to do is tell me what that connection is, and you'll be a winner. But don't worry, because I'm kind, I'll give you some clues. Now, they may help,

0: great to hear that one again from the Cooks here on Radio Frinny Park. That one's called Naive, and before that, a bit of Hall & Oates with Maneater playing that because Darryl Hall celebrates his 80th birthday today. Many happy returns.
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0: Lana Del Rey to play you very shortly, but first of all, let's have a look at today's TV. See what's good, see what's not. Let's start on BBC One at 2 o'clock. It's the film Shrek the Third. It's the animated sequel with the voices of Mike Myers, Cameron Diaz and Eddie Murphy back from 2007. Just 3 stars for that one. I wonder if the first Shrek did a little better on the star rating. Sometimes you do find as the films go on, the ratings go down. A bit later on, 10 past 7, Strictly Come Dancing, the results. A new trio of Emma, Josh and Joannis sadly wave goodbye to another couple. Antiques Roadshow at 8, Fiona Bruce and the Merry Team are at the Darlington Estate in Devon. Don't think I've been there. At 9, a new programme called Time. It's a tragedy, or a tragedy strikes in a young offenders institution. Drama with David Tennant, he of Doctor Who fame and various other programmes, and Siobhan Finneran. And the late film at 11.35 is The Nice Guys. This is the crime comedy with Russell Crowe and Ryan Gosling from 2016. 4 stars for that one there. On to BBC Two, a couple of films on this afternoon, including The Ipcris File. This is the spy thriller starring Michael Caine, kicks off at 10 past 1 from 1965, this 4-star film. And then it's a double outing for Michael Caine as he appears in the following film at 5 to 3, Funeral in Berlin. What a great title. Cold War thriller from 1966, also 4 stars for that. At 10 later with Jules Holland. Looks like a new series actually with Paul Heaton of the Beautiful South, if memory serves me right. Also Sky Newman, DC3, Mary in the Junkyard and Dermot Henry. What a collection. I'm intrigued. Mary in the Junkyard, what a name. The late film, 10:45, Don't Look Now. This is the supernatural thriller with Donald Sutherland and Judy Christie from 1973, where, I'll have you know, that's been given 5 stars. On to ITV1, Jurassic World, Fallen Kingdom on at 3:20. This is with Chris Pratt and Bryce Dallas Howard, the action sequel from 2018. 3 stars for that. The soaps are out tonight, which is a little bit unusual for a Sunday, I believe. Emmerdale at 8, Coronation Street at 8:30, and then a new series at 9 called The Party. It's a political drama starring Luke Evans. On to Channel 4, you've got your Singapore Grand Prix highlights. That's on from 5:30, action from the 17th round, on for just over 2 hours, so you'll probably see most of the race, actually. And 7:45, it's the Great Celebrity Pottery Throwdown, Lisa Tarbuck. On to the final, which sees the top 4 celebrities creating a dessert trifle set and taking on a tricky challenge, or tricky throw in the surprise challenge. I did have a look to see who was taking part in it. And you've got the likes of, what have we got here? Richard Herring, the comedian. Also Leighton Williams, the actor. Denise Van Outen, Lucy Beaumont, just to name a few. So that's all on tonight. And finally, let's have a look on Channel 5 to see what they've got going on there. Well, they've got the NFL on 5 on from 2. The Jacksonville Jaguars versus the Philadelphia Eagles kicks off at 2:30. Million Pound Motorhomes on at 6. I just think if I had £1 million or more, would I spend it on a motorhome? I'm not convinced. I'm quite tall, 6'5". I just don't think I'd get on with motorhomes, caravans, tents, anything like that. But it could be a very nice motorhome. Not denying that, but I'm still not convinced. At 7, a new series of The Gosner, London's Grand Hotel. A look at the hotel in Mayfair, which opened in 1929 and brought luxury to London on a scale never seen before. We've also got, yes, American-style bravado and luring in ultra-wealthy guests. At 8, 22 kids and counting. And at 9, more sporting action. NFL on 5, the Seattle Seahawks against the San Francisco 49ers. And that all kicks off at 9:25. And that is your TV for tonight. Hopefully you found a couple of things well worth watching and possibly a couple people worth avoiding. Here's some Lana Del Rey for you.

The Loving Spoonful, play here on Radio Free Park with Daydream, and before that, Lana Del Rey with a nice upbeat version of Summertime Sadness. Good morning, it's David McCauley through till midday. Hope you're well. Just going back to the TV, I did double check my music knowledge on Later with Jules Holland, apart from the fact that I hadn't heard of most of the people performing tonight. Sorry if you are listing any of those. Paul Heaton, I thought he was a beautiful self. I wasn't wrong, but also I did forget House Martins as well. Part of those. Happy Hour, Caravan Love, great songs. Another thing that intrigued me was ITV, 9 o'clock this evening, a new political drama. Don't get a huge amount of those, do we? Called The Party. This one's starring Luke Evans, but I thought I'd have a look to see what it's about. It's very simple. Two friends from school grow up to become a political figure and a journalist. Five episodes in the series all kicks off tonight, 9 o'clock on ITV1. If I'm still up, might try and watch a bit of that. Now, good morning to Betty in F2. Thank you for calling just now, 0300 613 4177, requesting a great 90s dance song. This is just fantastic. Haven't heard it for ages. It's Adventures of Stevie V with Dirty Cash. Enjoy, Betty, and thanks for your request this morning.

la.

0: It's the Bell Stars here on Radio Finney Park with Sign of the Times. Before that, playing for Betty in F2, The Adventures of Stevie V with Dirty Cash. So thank you for that song, absolutely fantastic. News 11 on the way very shortly, and to take us there, let's slow it down with the Rolling Stones and Fool to Cry. Good morning.
1: Well,

her head on her shoulder. She said, "Tell me all the trouble." You know what she said? She said,

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1: From the Sky News Centre at 11, the Defence Secretary says an attack on Saudi Arabia's main airport is a dangerous escalation. 12 people were killed and more than 300 injured in the missile strike in Riyadh. Iran-backed Houthi rebels were behind the attack and have warned people to stop using Saudi airports and airspace as their potential targets. General Sir Richard Barons is a former head of the Joint Forces Command.
2: I think the issue for the UK would be if this war with the Houthis spilled over into closing the seas again, and that means closing the access to the Suez Canal. And that's a vital national interest because we rely on the stuff that comes through the canal.
1: Defence Secretary Wes Streeting says the UK must help bring the US and Ukraine together after a new row between Washington and Kyiv. Volodymyr Zelensky called Donald Trump weak for agreeing to buy Russian diesel before the American president urged Ukrainians to elect a new leader. Yorkshire Wildlife Park remains closed following the death of a man who was attacked by a tiger. He got into the cat's enclosure at the zoo near Doncaster yesterday. A report's warning humans could become extinct as soon as the year 2100. Research published in the medical journal The Lancet says malicious use of AI and nuclear conflict are among 17 major threats to our survival. Sport now, and Martin O'Neill says the decision to stick with Celtic didn't take much time. The 74-year-old manager has spent the international break reflecting on his role after three consecutive defeats in all competitions. As they prepare to face Motherwell shortly in the Scottish Premiership, O'Neill says he's now ready to lead the team forward.
3: Well, obviously, I was disappointed with the week that we'd had. There's a long season ahead, and it didn't take me long to make my mind up to continue. As long as the football club wanted me, then I'm happy to do it.
1: Celtic will return to the top of the table above Rangers if they avoid defeat. And Red Bull driver Max Verstappen goes from pole position at this afternoon's Singapore Grand Prix. He shares the front row with Ferrari's Charles Leclerc. That's the latest from Sky News. I'm Chris Milligan.
4: Thank you, Chris. Let's have a look at Frimley's weather first of all. So today we'll bring sunny to all this morning and a cloudy afternoon. Highs of 16 degrees and a low of 9 overnight. For tomorrow, Monday, there'll be light rain throughout with highs of 19 degrees and a low of 15. Well, let's get the hour started with a great song from the noughties from CeeLo Green.
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there's no chance of getting that song. It's CeeLo Green and Forget You here on Radio Frindley Park. Good morning, it's David Mook calling you through until midday. Good to have your company. Lots coming up on the final hour of the show, including songs from the screen, where today we will go back to the 1980s, the mid-1980s, in fact, to a bit of a duet when it comes to the song. Did very well in the charts. And we've got your chance to win at 11:30 when we play The Musical Connection. Four songs, one connection. All you have to do is tell me what that connection is and you'll be a winner. Now, I've got music on the way from the biggest selling album of 1989. We are going down under for that. And I've also got a great song from the other year from Lola Young. And if there's something I can play for you, the number you need, 0300 613 4177. Call or WhatsApp. Email studio at radiofrimleypark.co.uk. And on X, we are at Radio Frimley. Now, I do like to have a browse through the paper on a Sunday just to see some of the stories. And I do like a story where it comes to anything to do with saving money. Although, I must add, in this case, it won't actually benefit me whatsoever. But in the paper today, they are talking about the cost of a pint. Yes, it can often be rather expensive in this country. They're saying the average in the UK is £5 and a penny. But if you want to go abroad for a bit of a cheaper drink, they're saying the lowest in Europe is Tunisia, £1.27. Next up, somewhere I have been actually, quite a few years ago now, Bulgaria, £1.74. That's the same price that you could find in the Czech Republic. I've been to Prague. Next up is Hungary at £2.08. I went to Budapest just the other year. Then we've got Portugal at £2.14. They're saying Lisbon or Porto. Now, I went to Porto back in June. And then finally in the list is Montenegro at £2.39. So I went there a couple of years ago as well. So they're saying £5 and a penny on average in this country. Tunisia, £1.27. So that's basically four pints in Tunisia for the cost of one pint here. And that's an average. So I can believe in London you'll end up paying, it wouldn't surprise me, £7, £8. Maybe even £9.

0: Back in 1989, Jason Donovan spent 4 weeks at number one with the album 10 Good Reasons, and I played you Too Many Broken Hearts. Sold over 1.5 million copies. Other great songs from that very album included his duet with Kylie, Especially For You, and his version of Sealed With A Kiss. Ah, those are the memories. I remember the music video to that as well. So him strumming a guitar and some very scenic areas. I'll have to go and watch it later. I do love some of these old music videos. And before that, we heard from Young Lulu, The Boat That I Row.
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0: And this morning in Songs from the Screen, let us go back to 1984 to the film Electric Dreams. Miles is helpless, hopeless, and about to blow a fuse. He has a problem. His computer, Edgar, has decided to wreck his life. It has ruined his credit rating, run up his phone bill, cancelled his plane reservations, as well as locking him out of his house, and now he's trying to steal his girlfriend. It stars the likes of Lenny Von Dolan, Virginia Madsen, Maxwell Caulfield, and Bud Cort. And the song that I'll be playing, released in the same year of 1984, it got to number 3 in the UK charts by Giorgio Moroder and Phil Oakey of the Human League. It is Together in Electric Dreams.

In Songs from the Screen this morning, we're back to 1984. The film was Electric Dreams and the song by Giorgio Moroder and Phil Oakey together in Electric Dreams got to number 3 in this country. But how did it do elsewhere? Well, Luxembourg and Ireland, it also got to number 3. Australia, they quite liked it, got to number 5. New Zealand, less keen, taking it to number 29. And looking like no American release here, which is a little bit surprising. Now, if you do enjoy your music from films, musicals, TV shows, all that sort of thing, don't forget you can join Malcolm Treen Tuesday to Sunday between 1 and 2, when he'll play great music just like that. And having a look to what he's got coming up after 1 o'clock this afternoon, music from Oliver, the musical. That is a great musical. Also, some Titanic and some West Side Story all on the way after 1 o'clock this afternoon. As they will be here every Tuesday to Sunday between 1 and 2. Your favourite songs from your films, musicals and TV shows. Now, we are not far away from your chance to win on The Musical Connection. We'll do that 11:30, if not a few minutes before. 4 songs I'm going to play you. Something connects them. Just tell me what that connection is, and you'll be a winner. But in the meantime, here's some Lowly Young for you.

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0: Yes, that's playing the Musical Connection. Four songs, one connection. All you have to do is tell me what that connection is. Let me give you an example from the last time we played, actually, which was the end of May. Yes, that long ago. And the connection then, all the artists were Swedish. I played you Alcazar, Crying at the Discotheque, Cardigans, Loveful, Roxette, The Look, and ABBA with their Voulez-Vous. All Swedish. So it could be artists, it could be song titles, it could be a mix of the two, and it is your job to work out the connection. But to try and help you, I will give you some clues, and this week I have two clues for you. Think you know what the connection is? Get in touch any point during the four songs. 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And on X, we are at Radio Frimley. Now, there's some great prizes up for grabs, including the much appreciated Radio Frimley Park mug or pen. Or we have 30 Stars of the 80s, and that, I'll have you know, is a double CD. On there, bit of Boy Meets Girl, Waiting for a Star to Fall. Dolly Parton's on there with 9 to 5. And Casey and the Sunshine Band, Give It Up, just to name a few. Or you might go for a DVD. I can offer you the best of Strictly Come Dancing, Len's Grand Finale. Although this does date from 2016, and we've had 10 years since, so it's only really the best of up until 2016, because, of course, there's been some great moments since. On there, the likes of Abby Clancy, also Russell Grant, Anton Dubek, and many others. Hours and hours of great viewing. Over 2 hours, in fact. Or you might go for Mission Impossible Rogue Nation with Tom Cruise. I can tell you, it's blistering action. 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No, not my

song number one there from the 70s, Maxine Nightingale, and right back where we started from. So, two clues for you this morning. Let me give you your first. You need to be looking at the artist, so not the song, song title, anything like that. All to do with the artist. And song number two, well, that comes from the 90s, is Donna Lewis, I Love You, Always Forever. So what links Donna Lewis, I Love You, Always Forever, and Maxine Nightingale, right back where we started from? Now, it may help if you've got a pen and a bit of paper. Jot down the songs as they are played. Then you can have a look at them at a glance. Another clue for you on the way, very surely. But for now, Donna, take it away.

song number two this morning from the 90s, Donna Lewis, I Love You, Always Forever. Now, song number three, we're heading back to the 70s for that one this morning, Van McCoy and The Hustle. So what is that connection between Van McCoy, The Hustle, Donna Lewis, I Love You, Always Forever, and Maxine Nightingale, right back where we started from? I've only given you one clue. It's all to do with the artist. Clue number two. Oh, I'm afraid you're going to have to wait a few more minutes before I give that to you. But in the meantime, if you think you know what the connection is, the number to have a guess, 0300 613 4177. You can call or WhatsApp 0300 613 4177. On the email, it's studio@radiofrimleypark.co.uk. On X, we are @RadioFrimley. And that fourth and final song from the 80s is also just a few minutes away. But maybe you don't need another clue, or even song number four. Maybe you know already.

And there we go with song number three from the 70s, Van McCoy and The Hustle. So your fourth and final song, that is from the 80s this morning, is Jim Diamond, I Should Have Known Better. So this morning, I'm looking for a connection between Jim Diamond, I Should Have Known Better, Van McCoy, The Hustle, Donna Lewis, I Love You, Always Forever, and Maxine Nightingale, Right Back Where We Started From. Two clues for this morning. Your first I've already given to you, all through the artist, and your second and final clue, you need to be looking at their surnames. What do their surnames have in common? If you want to have a guess, 0300 613 4177. 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Prizes we want include a lovely Radio Frimley Park branded mug or pen. We've also got 30 Stars of the 80s, a double CD, or a whole host of DVDs, including, of course, Borat. Who wouldn't want that in their DVD collection? But you've only got a few minutes to make your guesses before hopefully we find a winner on this Sunday morning.

0: Song number 4 there from the 80s, Jim Diamond. I should have known better. Well, thank you for your guesses. Let's see if we can find a winner. Thelma and F8, you reckon it might be Parts of the Day? That's a good guess. Is it Parts of the Day this morning? What sound are we going to hear? I'm afraid that's the sound of an incorrect answer, but thanks for that. Oh yes, Maxine Nightingale. Night, I see. Very good. Albert and F15, were they all in bands? It's a good guess. Is it the one?
1: No.
0: No, it's not, I'm afraid. Next up, Liz in G8. Are they all Scottish? Yeah, Jim Diamond is. That's a good guess. What about the rest, though? I'm afraid that's wrong there. Next up, Agnes in G4. Formula One drivers. Is it Formula One drivers this morning?
1: No.
0: It's not, I'm afraid. Mike in F6. Something to do with jewellery. Did play Jim Diamond. Is it jewellery this morning? Not jewellery, I'm afraid. Jesse in F11, you've gone with vehicles after playing some Van McCoy. Is it vehicles?
1: No.
0: No, I'm afraid that's also wrong. Malcolm in F1, you reckon they were all written by one of the greatest singers and songwriters of all time, Cilla Black. Were they all written by Cilla Black? Remarkably not. And finally, let's say good morning to Callie. And your guess is newsreaders. Is it newsreaders this morning? Absolutely. Well done, Callie. Yes, you clearly know your newsreaders very well. So let's go through them. So first of all, I played you Maxine Nightingale right back where we started from. The newsreader there is Mary Nightingale, who often appears on the ITV Evening News. And then next up, we had Donna Lewis, I Love You, Always, Forever. And then we've got Martin Lewis there, who's presented for BBC and ITN over the years. Next up, Van McCoy and The Hustle. And that is Simon McCoy of BBC News, Sky News and GB News fame. And then finally, Jim Diamond, I should have known better. That was Anne Diamond, who's presented on GB News, also TV AM, and Good Morning with Anne and Nick. So well done, Callie. We'll make sure you get a great prize, courtesy of Radio Frimley Park.
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Jesse J with Price Tag here on Radio Free Park. And that's almost it for me, David McWilliam, for this Sunday morning. Thank you very much for your company over the last couple of hours or so. If you did miss any of the show, find a full list of songs on the Facebook page shortly. Facebook.com/McWilliam in the morning. And also, later on this afternoon, you'll be able to listen to the whole show again via the website, radiofreepark.co.uk. So what have we got coming up later on? Well, after news for middays, nothing but number ones, the likes of the Spice Girls, the Specials, and Elvis Presley on the way, just to name a few. At 1 o'clock this afternoon, we have got music from the films and shows with Malcolm. The 8th Hour here at 2 o'clock, and then at 3, it's the 9th Hour, followed at 4 with the Radio Frinney Park Jukebox, featuring some fantastic songs from the last 60, 70 years or so. At 5 is Musical Moments, and then at 7, the Radio Frinney Park Jukebox returns. And then from 8, Graham Mawson is here live for you with the album show. And this evening, his featured artist is the superb disco act that go by the name of Boney M. They've done some fantastic songs over the years, so looking forward to hearing a whole load of those. Classical Hour at 10, then 11, we're in concert. An hour of live music this evening coming from Bruce Hornsby, and hopefully his range will be here as well. So that's the rest of the day here on Radio Frimley Park. You can, of course, check out the full show tour on the website. The address for that is radiofrimleypark.co.uk. News for 12 on the way shortly. One last one from me. Let's head off to Canada to hear a bit of Bryan Adams and Cloud Number 9. Thanks for your company, and I'll be back in a fortnight's time when we'll do it all again live from 9.

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1: From the Sky News Centre at midday, 12 people are dead and more than 300 injured after an attack on an airport in the Saudi capital, Riyadh. Houthi rebels in Yemen, who are backed by Iran, say they were behind the missile strike. It's the latest in a series of attacks this week on the airport. The Defence Secretary says the UK will try to bring our friends back together after a new row between the US and Ukraine. It began when Donald Trump agreed to buy Russian diesel. Volodymyr Zelensky called that weak leadership, prompting Mr. Trump to urge Ukrainians to replace their president. Where Streetings linked the oil deal directly to the upcoming American elections.
2: I think it's just a political reality, isn't it? The cost of living is high on the public's agenda in this country, elsewhere, and no doubt President Trump wants to respond to that. We would obviously prefer a stronger approach on sanctions.
1: The Pope says he'll undergo surgery to remove a nodule on his lung. He says it was recently discovered during medical checks and was found at an early stage. Leo says the procedure, which has been advised by doctors, is scheduled in the coming days. Krista Pike's lawyers say she's now continuing her recovery back in prison after attempts to execute her failed in Tennessee last week. The 50-year-old survived two doses of lethal injection drugs in what's been described as an unprecedented incident. Her legal team say they'll continue to monitor recovery. Last week, Randy Spivey, Krista Pike's attorney, told reporters she was a survivor.
3: She survived child sexual abuse. She survived rapes of multiple men. She survived a suicide attempt when she was 12. And she survived the state's attempt to execute her. She deserves answers about what was done to her.
1: And in sports, Celtic are kicking off at Motherwell, looking to return to the top of the Scottish Premiership. It's 0-0. Jota is in Martin O'Neill's squad after the Portuguese winger spent 18 months out through injury. And Manchester City play at Liverpool later this afternoon in their first game since being found guilty of more than 100 breaches of Premier League financial rules. That's the latest.
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0: Sarah knows she'll feel the benefit of this morning run, eventually. 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
1: From the Sky News Centre at 1, Houthi rebels have urged airlines and passengers to stay away from airports in Saudi Arabia after carrying out a deadly strike in Riyadh. The group, which is backed by Iran, is behind the attack, which killed 12 people and injured 300 others. The Pope says he will undergo surgery early next week to remove a nodule from his lung.
2: Dearest, recently during some medical examinations, doctors found a localised nodule in my lung. It was detected at a very early stage and is well contained. The doctors believe it is advisable to intervene, so following their advice, I've decided to undergo surgery to remove it.
1: It's understood Leo XIV will be treated at Rome's Gemelli Hospital and is expected to be there between tomorrow and Wednesday. The procedure won't affect his scheduled trip to South America next month. Another row has erupted between Donald Trump and Volodymyr Zelensky, this time over a deal to buy diesel from Russia. The US president's told Ukrainians to elect a new leader after being called weak by his counterpart in Kyiv. Mr. Trump's facing midterm elections next month and is under pressure over fuel prices. Shadow Chancellor Andrew Griffith says the UK could do more to tackle rising costs.
3: The world would be a lot more secure for British citizens if we'd properly funded our defence, if we had more energy independence, energy security, and we were actually able to use our voice with courage on the world footing.
1: A man's been brought to the UK from Turkey and arrested over a double shooting at a lockdown party in Manchester. Police say they're questioning a 36-year-old on suspicion of murder. A report's warning humans could become extinct as soon as the year 2100. Research published in medical journal The Lancet says malicious use of AI and nuclear conflict are among 17 major threats to our survival. And finally, in sports, Celtic lead Motherwell 1-0 at half-time in the Scottish Premiership. Carmelo Duran got the goal. That's the latest from Sky News. I'm Chris Milligan.
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9: 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Whether you're listening in Wexham, Heatherwood or Frimley, you're more than welcome. So there's a bit of film, there's a bit of show, and there'll be a bit of television thrown in there just for good measure. Hope you enjoy the music.

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I went looking for furniture. 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

0: 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The office is located on the right as you enter the main entrance of the hospital. The office is open from Monday to Friday, 9 a.m. to 5 p.m. The Frimley Health website also provides a comment form you can use to give us feedback, as well as a form to complete if we have not been able to resolve any issue which you wish to raise a formal complaint. There are several other opportunities for you to feedback to us. All NHS organisations participate in the National Friends and Family Test. 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You may be issued the Friends and Family Test as a card by scanning a QR code or by text message. There may be other ways, surveys and local to specialists, which are being used to make service changes and improvements to our patients.
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1: From the Sky News Centre at 2, the Pope is to undergo surgery after a nodule was found on his lung. The 71-year-old says his medical team believe it to be right to intervene, and he's agreed to the procedure. It's understood he'll be treated in Rome between tomorrow and Wednesday. TP Dr Nikita Kanani says it doesn't sound too serious.
2: They're often found by chance, and most of them aren't cancer. They could be old scars from infections or inflammation. What's really encouraging here is the Pope's own description. It's well-defined, it's very early stage, it's clearly localised, and they're exactly the features that doctors would hope to see.
1: At least 12 people have been killed and more than 300 injured in an attack on an airport in Saudi Arabia's capital, Riyadh. Yemen's Houthis have warned airlines and passengers against using Saudi airports and airspace. A 73-year-old man's been charged with murder following the death of a woman near Bristol. The victim, who hasn't been named but who we know was aged 71, was found with serious injuries and pronounced dead in Bradley Stoke at around 2 on Friday afternoon. An investigation's underway after a man was killed by a tiger after getting into its enclosure. Yorkshire Wildlife Parks reassured people that the big cat won't be euthanised. The Defence Secretary says the UK will try to bring our friends back together after a new row between the US and Ukraine. It began when Donald Trump agreed to buy Russian diesel. Volodymyr Zelensky called that weak leadership, prompting Mr. Trump to urge Ukrainians to replace their president. West ratings linked the oil deal directly to the upcoming American elections.
3: I think it's just a political reality, isn't it? The cost of living is high on the public's agenda in this country, elsewhere, and no doubt President Trump wants to respond to that. We would obviously prefer a stronger approach on sanctions.
1: And in football, Celtic are top of the Scottish Premiership after beating Motherwell 2-0. The Premier League action is just underway with Palace against Forest and Hull hosting Everton. That's the latest. I'm Barry Weir.
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1: From the Sky News Centre at 3, the Pope's revealed he's going to have surgery in the coming days to remove a nodule from his lung. He's told worshippers the lump was discovered at a very early stage and the Vatican expects recovery will take around a week. The US Treasury Secretary insists Donald Trump's deal to buy Russian diesel will go ahead, despite questions over its legality. Scott Bessent told Fox News the administration already has the legal powers and he insists it'll help bring down fuel prices in America. The Foreign Secretary says he's appalled by an attack on Saudi Arabia's main airport, which has killed at least 12 people and injured more than 300. Iran-backed Houthi rebels have been blamed for the strike in Riyadh. Now Houthi-run television in Yemen is reporting a Saudi strike on Sana'a Airport, although there's been no confirmation from Riyadh. Middle East expert John Stafanakis says Riyadh's airport's been attacked several times in recent days.
2: We thought that this will not occur again, but yet again, they targeted the airport one more time, and this time it was unfortunate. So the air is pretty filled with angst and concern and uncertainty about what will come.
1: In sports, I'll have the F1 result in a moment for you. But first, Crystal Palace are leading Nottingham Forest 2-1 at half-time in the Premier League on Forest boss Oliver Glasner's return to Selhurst Park. Manchester City visit Liverpool later in their first match since being found guilty of breaching Premier League financial regulations. Our sports correspondent Rob Harris spoke to Liverpool fans outside Anfield ahead of kick-off.
3: Pure hatred towards Man City, is it? It's not the players' fault, it's not the fans' fault, but they're still going to stick up with their club, aren't they?
4: So will you be chanting about it now?
3: Oh, yes.
5: Oh, yes.
3: 1,000,000,000%. No, they get everything they deserve now, City, and hopefully this appeal will finish and then we'll get everything come back and the asterisks and get relegated and get what they deserve now.
1: And Celtic have moved top of the Scottish Premiership after beating Motherwell 2-0 at Fir Park. And Max Verstappen won the Singapore Formula One Grand Prix ahead of Charles Leclerc. That's the latest time. Barry Weir.
0: This is
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1: From the Sky News Centre at 4, Donald Trump claims Ukraine and Russia have agreed to stop attacking each other's energy infrastructure. Neither country has yet confirmed the agreement. Volodymyr Zelensky said he'd hold elections if Russia agrees to complete 60-day ceasefire. And he's explained what that all looks like to ABC News.
2: If they want energy ceasefire, we are open for this. Don't attack us. Don't kill our children. We will stop attack your diesel. And I think it's fair deal.
1: The Ukrainian president's been responding to Donald Trump, who called for him to be replaced after a row over Washington's deal to buy diesel from Moscow. Meanwhile, the Conservative leader thinks that agreement was wrong. Kemi Badenoch has said Donald Trump was also not right to blame Volodymyr Zelensky for prolonging the war and to undermine a nation fighting for its right to exist. Elsewhere, the Pope says he'll undergo surgery in the coming days to remove a small growth on his lung. He says it was caught early, with the Vatican expecting him to recover within a week. The Iran-backed Houthis in Yemen say the rebel-held airport in Sana'a has been struck. Yesterday, the group was accused of hitting the international airports in the Saudi capital Riyadh, killing 12 people. Moving on to sport this afternoon, football in coming up, Formula One right at the end. But first, Manchester City visit Liverpool in their first match since being found guilty of breaching Premier League financial rules. Shane Pinnington is there for us.
3: Outside, ahead of kick-off here, Liverpool were greeted by thousands welcoming their heroes. Meanwhile, on the other side of the stadium, the Manchester City bus snuck in to avoid any pre-match drama, with the home fans who were fuelled by a sense of injustice after the visitors were found guilty of almost all of the 115 charges levelled against them. In the next 3 hours, we'll see just what effect that has had on the City players.
1: Elsewhere, Everton won at Hull 2-1 to remain unbeaten. Crystal Palace beat Nottingham Forest 3-1. Celtic returned to the top of the Scottish Premiership with a 2-0 win at Motherwell. And Max Verstappen won the Singapore Grand Prix for the first time in his F1 career. That's the latest. I'm Barry Weir.
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1: From the Sky News Centre at 5, we're waiting to hear if a so-called energy ceasefire announced by the US president will come into force between Ukraine and Russia. The Ukrainian leaders responded to Donald Trump's social media announcement by saying he wants more details and guarantees of Russia's support of the move. Last night, Mr. Trump suggested the Ukrainian people should be allowed to vote and choose a replacement for Volodymyr Zelensky. Kira Rudik is a Ukrainian MP and says she's pretty sceptical about this deal.
2: Does that ceasefire allow Russia to continue hitting our schools, our hospitals, our maternity wards? This is obviously unclear and we will have to hear more.
1: The Pope's going to have an operation to remove a growth on his lung. The pontiff says the nodule was found at an early stage. Officials in Saudi Arabia say a passenger terminal at its main airport has been struck less than a day after another attack. At least 12 people died in Riyadh yesterday, with Iran-backed Houthi rebels being blamed for the strike. Yorkshire Wildlife Park says the tiger which killed a man who entered its enclosure is safe and well and will not be euthanised. The attraction remains closed after yesterday's incident. To sport, Manchester City are playing Liverpool for their first game since being found guilty of breaking Premier League financial rules. And Shane Pennington is at Anfield.
3: Yeah, and all of the stars are fading away and a generation of supporters cheated are just some of the flags on the cop to greet the Manchester City players here today, along with chants of cheats from the home supporters. And so far on the pitch, it's yet to really get going here. Liverpool have dominated for large periods, but are yet to test Donnarumma, while City, they've barely been out of their own half here. It's Liverpool 0, Manchester City 0.
1: Everton drew 2-2 at Hull to remain unbeaten. Nottingham Forest boss Oliver Glasner was beaten on his return to Selhurst Park as Crystal Palace won 3-1. In the Scottish Premiership, Celtic moved 2 points clear at the top after beating Motherwell 2-0, and St Johnstone were 1-0 winners at Aberdeen and are fifth. That's the latest. I'm Barry Weir.
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11: R.

Yeah, good afternoon, everybody. Welcome along. It's 5 o'clock on a Sunday afternoon, which means it's 2 hours of Malcolm's Musical Moments heading your way. Yeah, I'll be here till 7 o'clock. I hope some music you're going to enjoy. It's not all musicals. It's not all film and show. And there'll be a mixture. And hopefully a bit of maybe input from you. Possibly. After 7 o'clock, there'll be a bit of jukebox music, and then 8 till 10, there will be Graham Austin here with his album show. That'd be good. That'd be really good. And I'll be back at 10 o'clock with a bit of classical music, light classical music. So, that's what's in store. That's what Sundays are for. Yeah. Okay. I'm sure I'll leave you with the music, and let's get started very soon with the show. As I say, 2 hours. Hope you enjoy it. Whether you're listening Wrexham, Heatherwood or Frimley, you are absolutely more than welcome to join me. And I'm pleased you can. So the music cheers you up, makes you feel better, and you can say to the doctor, "Can I go home tomorrow? I've been listening to Radio Frimley Park. It's been spiffing. I'm feeling so much better. I ought to go home. I thank you. Start the week off on a Monday at home. Yes. Oh, by the way, this is the James Bond theme, of course, written by a guy called Monty Norman, not John Barry, as many people think. Monty Norman wrote it. John Barry arranged it.

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3: 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I never got hurt. Never had to struggle. I never had to work.

Well, there you go. That brings us to the end of this first hour of Malcolm's Musical Moments. I'll be back after the Music 6 with another hour. And then, well, probably another 2 hours, actually, till 8 o'clock this evening. London Philharmonic getting a bit out of hand here and drowning me out. Right, let's go over to the news and Sky News and from the newsroom of Sky News. I'll see you after that. Take care. Well, you've only got 2 minutes to take care. Not much can happen to you in 2 minutes, surely.

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6: From the Sky News Centre at 6, Donald Trump claims Ukraine and Russia have agreed to a 60-day energy ceasefire. The announcement comes a day after the US president blamed Volodymyr Zelensky for attacking diesel facilities in Russia and therefore contributing to a global shortage. Meanwhile, Kemi Badenoch says Mr. Trump was wrong to make a deal with Moscow to buy diesel. The Tory leader says Ukraine's freedom is not the US president's to bargain away. Elsewhere, at least 12 people have died and 300 have been injured in strikes on Saudi Arabia's main airport. Houthi rebels, who are backed by Iran, have been blamed for the attacks in Riyadh, but the group now claims Sana'a Airport in Yemen has been hit in response. Military analyst Robert Clark says it's likely tit-for-tat strikes will continue.
7: It's this campaign now of the Houthis trying to really constrict the Saudi Arabia political will to carry on fighting against the Houthis, targeting airports, targeting the oil infrastructure, making it economically basically unviable to continue their campaign against the Houthis.
6: The latest is officials in Saudi Arabia saying a passenger terminal at its main airport has been struck this afternoon. The Pope says he will undergo surgery early in the week to remove a nodule from his lung. He's going to be treated in Rome. To sport, and Manchester City are playing Liverpool in their first game since being found guilty of breaking Premier League financial rules. And they're into the second half at Anfield. Sean Pennington is there for us.
8: It's Liverpool 0, Manchester City 2, and this game was turned on the sending off of Ryan Gravenberch. He picked up a second yellow just after the hour mark, and City immediately took control. First, Erling Haaland fired high into the roof of the net from 12 yards, and 2 minutes later, Jeremy Doku curled home the second from 20 yards out. It looks like it's going to be 6 wins from 6 home for City. It's Liverpool 0, Manchester City 2.
6: Hull missed the chance to move into the top four after a 2-2 draw with unbeaten Everton. Nottingham Forest boss Oliver Glasner was beaten on his return to Selhurst Park as Crystal Palace won 3-1, and the Scottish Premiership Celtic beat Motherwell by 2-0. That's the latest. I'm Barry Weir.
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0: Welcome back to the second hour of Malcolm's Musical Moments. Benny Goodman, my word, remember him? No? Okay, we'll get on.
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1: Centre at 7. We're waiting to hear if a so-called energy ceasefire announced by the US president will come into force between Ukraine and Russia. The Ukrainian leaders responded to Donald Trump's social media announcement by saying he wants more details and guarantees of Russia's support for the move. Last night, Mr. Trump suggested the Ukrainian people should be allowed to vote and choose a replacement for Volodymyr Zelensky. Kira Rudik is a Ukrainian MP and says she's pretty sceptical about the agreement.
2: Does that ceasefire allow Russia to continue hitting our schools, our hospitals, our maternity wards? This is obviously unclear, and we will have to hear more.
1: A passenger terminal at the international airport in Riyadh has been hit a day after a missile struck the same complex and killed 12 people. Yemen's Houthi rebels, backed by Iran, have claimed responsibility for those attacks and others, including an airport and gas plants in eastern Saudi Arabia. The Pope's revealed he's going to have surgery in the coming days to remove a nodule from his lung. He's told worshippers the lump was discovered at a very early stage, and the Vatican expects recovery will take around a week. Manchester City have eased to a 3-0 win at 10-man Liverpool in their first game since being found guilty of breaching Premier League financial rules. Erling Haaland was among league goal scorers earlier.
3: Part of Man City and every single fan, I think this is a lovely moment which will stay with us for a long time when it comes to the feeling after the game, and it was tough and it was hard. Again, I'm so proud of everyone.
1: Everton remain unbeaten in the Premier League this season after a 2-2 draw at Hull. Nottingham Forest boss Oliver Glasner suffered defeat on his first return to Crystal Palace, with his new club losing 3-1 at Selhurst Park. In the Scottish Premiership, Celtic moved top after beating Motherwell 2-0. And Max Verstappen's won a second successive Formula One victory in a week after winning the Singapore Grand Prix. The Red Bull driver finished ahead of Charles Leclerc. That's the latest. I'm Barry Weir.
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0: Matt is enjoying a rare day off. 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But the platelets from his last blood donation are definitely not having a day off.
1: Having cancer is really hard. 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
0: By giving blood, you can be there for someone without being there. Save up to 3 lives in 1 hour. 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
1: From the Sky News Centre at 8, Donald Trump claims Ukraine and Russia have agreed to a 60-day energy ceasefire. The announcement comes a day after the US president blamed Volodymyr Zelensky for attacking diesel facilities in Russia, therefore contributing to a global shortage. Meanwhile, Kemi Badenoch says Mr. Trump was wrong to make a deal with Moscow to buy diesel and blames Mr. Zelensky for prolonging the war. The Tory leader says Ukraine's freedom is not the US president's to bargain away. The Defence Secretary says an attack on Saudi Arabia's main international airport is a dangerous escalation. 12 people were killed and more than 300 injured in the missile strike in Riyadh. Iran-backed Houthi rebels were behind the attack and have warned people to stop using Saudi airports and airspace as their potential targets. General Sir Richard Barrons is the former head of the Joint Forces Command.
2: I think the issue for the UK would be if this war with the Houthis spilled over into closing the seas again, and that means closing the access to the Suez Canal. And that's a vital national interest because we rely on the stuff that comes through the canal.
1: Police have launched a murder investigation after a man was stabbed to death outside a pub in Birmingham. The victim, in his 20s, died in the car park of the Beggar's Bush pub in Sutton Coldfield in the early hours. In sport, Manchester City overcame the taunts at Anfield to get a 3-0 win over 10-man Liverpool in the Premier League. It was the leaders' first match back since being found to have broken financial rules. Boss Enzo Maresca says with the score level at 0-0, the changes they made at the break really paid off.
3: We adjust something and I think second half we were much better. I think in the build-up we were not doing the right things in the way we planned the game for many reasons. But then second half, again, I think we were much better.
1: Elsewhere in the football today, Nottingham Forest lost 3-1 to Crystal Palace. And Celtic are back 2 points clear at the top of the Scottish Premiership thanks to a 2-0 victory at Motherwell. That's the latest. I'm Barry Weir.
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This is Radio Frimley Park. My name is Graham Austin, and I've got some great album tracks for you. Old tracks, new tracks, some you've never heard of, and some I'm sure you've heard of before. Sit back and enjoy. Here we go.

And there you go. Boney M. from, well, from all over the place. 1977, that last track. Formed in West Germany in 1974. And the question is still hanging. Did they record, did they sing in all their songs? Or was it all down to Frank Farian, their leader and record producer, and everything else he did? I don't know, and does it really matter? They did good songs. We had Rivers of Babylon and Ma Baker. Rivers of Babylon was number one in this country for 5 weeks, and the other side of it was Brown Girl in the Ring. Do you remember that one? It was the best-selling single of 1978. Oh, dear. Time flies. Right. I'm going to play you a track now that I played you last week because it puts me in mind of holidays. I was on holiday recently in Spain, in Mallorca, and everywhere I went, they were playing this track. And it's just so good, really. I just like it a lot. So it's from somebody called DJ Boer Beats, and it's called Pretty Belinda.

There he goes, DJ Burbeats. It just makes me smile, that song, that's all. Right, this one I played last week as well. This is from somebody called Four Non Blondes. It's called What's Up. I think it should be called What's Up Doc, but it's not.

Four non-blondes, they're called. Four ladies, doubtless. No, we don't want that. No. We don't need that, thank you very much. No, what we do need, though, what we do need, very urgently, is this music. This is the background music for when we go to the album charts. This is, after all, the Graham Austin album show here on Radio Frimley Park. Every Sunday night from 8 until 10. Saying hello to all Bernie's friends if they're listening. Same rules apply, guys. You can send us a WhatsApp. Anybody can send us a WhatsApp message for a request or a dedication, or just to say you think the music is rubbish and you'd rather hear something else. The number you need for that is 0300 613 4177. 0300 613 4177. Or you can email to request at radiofrimleypark.co.uk. Love to hear from you. So the top 40, the album charts. We skim the top 40 off the top 100. I tell you what's going up and what's going down. And we do it in sort of four chunks of 10, really. It's that simple. It's not rocket science. Just as well, really. So at number 40 this week, we've got Lana Del Rey, Born to Die. Wild Child. From Alex Warren, is down at 39, and Sabrina Carpenter, Short and Sweet, that's a non-mover at number 38. Up at 37 this week, it's Queen, Greatest Hits. If you're interested, they've now clocked up 1,227 weeks on the album chart since the album was released. Work out yourself, divide by 52 and you'll be astounded. Good Girl Gone Bad, that's Rihanna's album at 36 this week. Up from 39 last week. Pitbull, Greatest Hits, up at 35. Best of 50 Cent, non-mover at 34. Second album from Sabrina Carpenter, down at 33. Man's Best Friend. And Harry Styles' album, Kiss All the Time, Disco Occasionally. a great title. That's up at 32. And yet another compilation album of single things. Maroon 5 and the album Singles. That's down to 31. And that's it for the first chunk. Gets exciting now, you see, because we move into the top 30 and we can see, no, top 20, I should say. We can see what's going on. And have we got a new number one this week? Do you know, I haven't even checked myself. So I just don't know. In the meantime, here's a little bit, just, no, actually, there's a whole lot. Steely Dan.

I love the line in that song when he says, get hung up, feed the ducks with a bun. I mean, that's the most unlikely song, unlikely line you could hear in a pop song, really. Feed the ducks with a bun. Wonderful stuff. Macy Gray. Do you remember, are you a fan of Macy? Do you like Macy Gray? Try this for size, see what you think. But first, Bobby Darin.

Bobby Darin, Beyond the Sea, great, great version, wonderful bit of drumming in the middle of that. I used to be a drummer in a band many, many years ago. If you like that sort of music, 11 till 12 every Monday and Friday, I do the Big Band Show, and that's just all the sort of stuff, you know, Duke Ellington and Count Basie and all those wonderful people. Great, great, great, great music. But moving on, I promise you, Macy Gray, and here she is.

0: Born Natalie Renee McIntyre, that's Macy Gray, and I Try. I do like that. Powerful song, powerful song. Moving on, we haven't got time to sit around here chatting. No, we haven't. We've got the album charts coming.
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3: And this is the sound of your hospital.

So, 30 through to 21 now, if you're ready for that. Last week 28, this week 30, Curtain Call, the hits, Eminem. Would you believe Thriller from Michael Jackson is gone down to 29 this week from 27 last week? And the first of the Olivia Rodrigo twin albums, Guts, is down at 28. Dua Lipa Live from Mexico is down at 27. And the other Olivia Rodrigo, Sour, is down at 26. Oasis, Definitely Maybe, is down at 25. AM from Arctic Monkeys is up at 24. Clocking up 1,170 weeks since its release, Rumours from Fleetwood Mac is down at 23. And 1,274 weeks for Gold, Greatest Hits from Amber. That's down at 22 this week. And finally for this chunk, down at 21, we've got Alex Warren, You'll Be Alright Kid, Chapter 1.

So don't forget, if you'd like a request or a dedication, you can send us an email to request@radiofrimleypark.co.uk, or you can send us a WhatsApp message on 0300 613 4177. Just tell me who you are, where you are, and what you'd like to hear. And if it's for somebody else, give me their name as well. Otherwise, just for yourself, because you'd rather hear the music that you like rather than the music that I like.

So this programme does sort of, I know it's the album show, but it does lend itself or bend towards the 60s, 60s and a little bit of the late 60s and a lot of the 70s and a little bit of the 80s and a few other bits and pieces in between. So from the 60s,

I bet you're desperately trying to think who that was. It was Shirley Ellis, Take Out Your Misery, and the clapping song. Ah, 9 out of 10 for unusual titles, I guess, there. OK, we're moving towards the news at 9 o'clock. We've still got The Who. Who else have we got? Oh, dear. We've got The Who. We've got someone called Joan Jett and the Blackheads. Yes, I know. but first, we've got Wings.

Well, it is the album show. So this is the album version. It's The Who, of course. Who are you?

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1: From the Sky News Centre at 9, the Ukrainian president says he supports the energy ceasefire announced by Donald Trump, but wants more details. Volodymyr Zelensky insists he's ready to stop strikes on Russian energy facilities if Moscow does the same. Just days ago, Donald Trump agreed a diesel deal with Moscow, leading to a row with Zelensky and calls from the US president for him to be replaced. US Treasury Secretary Scott Bessent is defending the administration's agreement with Vladimir Putin.
2: President Trump, they came into office with a mandate to work for the American people, and this is good for the American people, and bringing these diesel prices down.
1: At least 12 people have died and 300 have been injured in strikes on Saudi Arabia's main airports. Houthi rebels, who are backed by Iran, have been blamed for the attacks in Riyadh, but the group now claims Sana'a Airport in Yemen has been hit in response. A 73-year-old man has been charged with murder following the death of a woman near Bristol. The victim, who hasn't been named but who we know was aged 71, was found with serious injuries and pronounced dead in Bradley Stoke at around 2 on Friday afternoon. The Pope says he'll have surgery in the coming days to remove a small growth on his lung. The 71-year-old says doctors have recommended the operation and he's agreed to go ahead with it. In sports, Liverpool suffered their first Premier League defeat of the season in losing 3-0 at home to Manchester City. The hosts had a man sent off in the second half before conceding the goals, and the manager describes it as playing two completely different matches.
3: One game until the 62nd minute, I think, no, where we received the red card, and another game after the red card. And I think we've been the best team in the first game, let's say, and they've been better, no, when we've played with 10, yes.
1: It was City's first game since being found guilty of over 100 breaches of financial regulations. And elsewhere in the football earlier on in the Scottish Premiership, Celtic's 2-0 win at Motherwell returned them to the top of the table. That's the latest. I'm Barry Weir.
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man.

Right.

on. I can wait all night. What's it gonna be, boy? Yes or no? What's it gonna be, boy? Yes

Welcome back to the second half of the Graham Austin Album Show here on Radio Frimley Park. And welcome back to two tracks from the amazingly wonderful album Bat Out of Hell from Meatloaf from 1977. I've got some terrifying facts here in front of me. The Bat Out of Hell album stayed in the charts for over 9 years and is one of the best-selling albums in history, still selling an estimated 200,000 copies every year as of 2016. What about that? Dear me, I love it. I came across the album, it's really interesting. I used to work for a grocery chain on the sort of shop refurbishing side. And we were working down all the way down in West Wales, a bunch of us, doing a team, about 8 people. And we were working all over the weekend, and we came back to the hotel, and we ordered into the bar to have a drink, and a TV was on, and Meatloaf was on doing Bat Out of Hell. I just stood there, gobsmacked. I just could not believe what I was watching. As soon as I was able, I went out and bought the album, and I've loved it ever since.

It's that music again. Third time tonight. Which means it's episode 3 of 4 for the album charts. It's a re-entry at 20 from Drake called Habibti. H-A-B-I-B-T-I, Habibti. Down at 19, Elton John and the album Diamonds. Stick Season from Noah Kahan, that's down at 18. Down at 17, Ed Sheeran, The Tour Collection. Down at 16, Linkin Park, Paper Cuts, Singles Collection 2000 to 2023. Down at 15, The Ones That Got the Plays from Katy Perry. What's the Story, Morning Glory from Oasis, that's down at 14. Just to break the pattern for the next two or three. The new entry at 13 from Fat Dog. It's called Cancel Me, I'm Tired, in brackets. Noah Kahan, The Great Divide, that's a non-mover at number 12. And The Highlights from Weekend is a non-mover at number 11.

0: That's probably enough of that. We'll move on swiftly to what I always think is a very underrated single. It's from a couple called Marshall Hain. One of them was called Marshall, the other one was called Hain. The track's called Dancing in the City. I just love it.
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And from 1973, that's the Straubs, Part of the Union. Last week, I played you a couple of tracks from the Doobie Brothers, which people were very, very kind about and said they really liked them. So I thought I'd play another one.

Lynyrd Skynyrd, all the way from 1974, Sweet Home Alabama. Great piece of music, though. Great piece of music. Okay, fourth and final time to the album charts tonight. Down at 10, it's Oasis. Time flies, 1994 to 2009. 50 Years, Don't Stop from Fleetwood Mac is up at 9 this week. And Taylor Swift, The Life of a Show.

0: Go Girl is down at 8. There's a non-mover at 7. It's Olivia Dean and The Art of Loving. Sienna Spiro and the album Visitor is up at 6. New entry at 5, The Age of Everything from Johnny Marr. Up at 4 from last week's 5, Michael Jackson, the essential Michael Jackson. Olivia Rodrigo is up at 3. You seem pretty sad for a girl so in love. And look at this. Would you believe a re-entry at number 2? It's the album Rubber Soul from the Beatles. And there's a new entry at number 1. The band is called Blossoms. The album is called Songs from the Wedding Cake. No, madam, I just read it out. I don't make it up. Okay, if you listen to us regularly, you'll know that we have a guy called Richard Smith who gives us a countdown of all A to Z of pop. He does all sorts of weird and wonderful and great programmes. He's also done a little quiz. So, now don't phone in because it's not worth it, because he gives you the answer at the end. It's just a few seconds of your time, 1 minute altogether from start to finish. This is Richard Smith's Pop Trivia Quiz.
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2: Hello there, it's Richard Smith here with another A to Z of Pop Trivia Challenge for you. I'm looking for the answer to the following question. What L had a number one hit during December of 1980 with Starting Over? That's What L had a number one hit during December of 1980 with Starting Over?
0: No, don't know this, sorry.
2: Okay, time's up. Did you get it? Well, the answer is John Lennon.
0: Oh, come on.
2: Well, that's all for now, but do join me again soon here on your favourite station for more from the A to Z of Pop. I'll see you later. Take care. Ta-ra!
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0: It's quite worrying how many of these I don't know. I don't normally listen to them before I play them because I think that's a little unfair. I might just as well be as much in the dark as you guys are. But no, I didn't know that. I didn't know that at all. What I do know is that I love this song and I love the video that goes with it. So this is Peter Gabriel and Sledgehammer.

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0: Well, doesn't time fly when you're having fun? That's it. That's all the time we've got tonight. It's the Graham Austin Album Show, Radio Frimley Park. You can catch us every Sunday night from 8 until 10. But for now, thank you for your company, and I'll see you again next week. Take such good care of yourselves, and bye for now.
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2: From the Sky News Centre at 10, Donald Trump claims Ukraine and Russia have agreed to stop attacking each other's energy infrastructure. Neither country has yet confirmed the agreement. Volodymyr Zelensky said he would hold elections if Russia agrees to a complete 60-day ceasefire, and he's explained what that looks like to ABC News.
3: If they want energy ceasefire, we are open for this. Don't attack us. Don't kill our children. We will stop attack your diesel. And I think it's fair deal.
2: Meanwhile, the Ukrainian president's been responding to Donald Trump, who called for him to be replaced after a row over his deal to buy diesel from Moscow. In other news this evening, officials in Saudi Arabia say a passenger terminal at its main airport has been struck less than a day after another attack. At least 12 people died in Riyadh yesterday, with Iran-backed Houthi rebels being blamed for the strike. The Pope's going to have an operation to remove a growth on his lung. The pontiff says the nodule was found at an early stage and he will go into hospital next week. On to sport now, and Manchester City eased to a 3-0 win at 10-man Liverpool in their first game since being found guilty of breaching Premier League financial rules. Erling Haaland was among the second-half scorers for the leaders after Ryan Gravenberch was sent off for the hosts. Unbeaten Everton climbed to fifth with a 2-2 draw at Hull. Celtic returned to the top of the Scottish Premiership with a 2-0 win at Motherwell. The champions ended a run of three straight defeats in all competitions before the international break. Boss Martin O'Neill says it was an excellent display.
4: I thought that we tried to create, which we did do. We could have scored a lot more goals as well too, but overall performance was terrific.
2: Elsewhere, Celtic are 2 points clear of Old Firm rivals Rangers. And Red Bull driver Max Verstappen has a second successive Formula One victory in a week after winning the Singapore Grand Prix. That's the latest. I'm Daryl Jackson.
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Welcome along to the Classical Hour. With me, Malcolm Treen, 1 hour of light, just light classical music that I hope you're going to thoroughly enjoy. 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

0: 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The office is located on the right as you enter the main entrance of the hospital. The office is open from Monday to Friday, 9 a.m. to 5 p.m. The Frimley Health website also provides a comment form you can use to give us feedback, as well as a form to complete if we have not been able to resolve any issue which you wish to raise a formal complaint. There are several other opportunities for you to feed back to us. 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

0: Here's some good news if you're worried that smoking is damaging your health, but just can't kick the habit. 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

Well, that's it for another Classic Laugh this evening. 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In the meantime, I'll leave you with Forgotten Dreams of the Richard Heyman Orchestra and bid you a good night. Sleep well.

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1: From the Sky News Centre at 11, the Ukrainian president says he supports the energy ceasefire announced by Donald Trump but wants more details. Volodymyr Zelensky insists he's ready to stop strikes on Russian energy facilities if Moscow does the same. Just days ago, Donald Trump agreed a diesel deal with Moscow, leading to a row with Volodymyr Zelensky and calls from the US president for him to be replaced. US Treasury Secretary Scott Bessent is defending the administration's agreement with Vladimir Putin.
2: President Trump came into office with a mandate to work for the American people, and this is good for the American people. And bringing these diesel prices down.
1: In other news, a tanker is said to have been involved in an incident off the Omani port city of Sohar in the Strait of Hormuz. The UK Maritime Trade Operations has reclassified it as an attack, saying the tanker was struck by a drone. A 73-year-old man has been charged with murder following the death of a woman near Bristol. The victim, who was aged 71, was found with serious injuries and pronounced dead in Bradley Stoke at around 2 o'clock on Friday afternoon. The Pope says he'll have surgery in the coming days to remove a small growth on his lung. The 71-year-old says doctors have recommended the operation and he's agreed to go ahead with it. On to sport. Manchester City were 3-0 winners at Liverpool in their first match since being found guilty of breaching Premier League financial rules. Erling Haaland scored and praised his teammates and their supporters.
3: That's part of Man City and every single fan. I think this is a lovely moment which will stay with us for a long time when it comes to the feeling after the game. And it was tough and it was hard. But again, we show amazing character.
1: Elsewhere, Everton drew 2-2 with Hull, while Crystal Palace beat Nottingham Forest 3-1. In the Scottish Premiership, Celtic moved 2 points clear at the top after a 2-0 victory at Motherwell. That's the latest. I'm Daryl Jackson.
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Thank you. Thank you very much. 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
5: From the Sky News Centre at midnight, Donald Trump claims Ukraine and Russia have agreed to a 60-day energy ceasefire. The announcement comes a day after the president blamed Volodymyr Zelensky for attacking diesel facilities in Russia and contributing to the global shortage. Meanwhile, Conservative leader Kemi Badenoch says Mr. Trump was wrong to make a deal with Moscow to buy diesel and to blame Mr. Zelensky for prolonging the war. At least 12 people have died and 300 have been injured in strikes on Saudi Arabia's main airport. Houthi rebels, who are backed by Iran, have been blamed for the attacks. But the group now claims an airport in Yemen has been hit in response. Military analyst Robert Clark says it's likely tit-for-tat strikes will continue.
6: It's this campaign now of the Houthis trying to really constrict the Saudi Arabia political will to carry on fighting against the Houthis, targeting airports, targeting the oil infrastructure, making it economically basically unviable to continue their campaign against the Houthis.
5: Police have launched a murder investigation after a man was stabbed to death outside a pub in Birmingham. The victim in his 20s died in a car park of the Beggar's Bush pub in Sutton Coldfield in the early hours. Sport and Liverpool suffered their first Premier League defeat of the season in losing 3-0 at home to Manchester City. The hosts had Ryan Gravenberch sent off in the second half before conceding goals. Boss Andoni Ayirella describes it playing in two different matches.
7: One game until the 62nd minute, I think, no, where we received the red card, and another game after the red card. And I think we've been the best team in the first game, let's say, and they've been better now when we've played with 10 years.
5: And only Iraola there. It was City's first game since being found guilty over 100 breaches of financial regulations. In the Scottish Premiership, Celtic's 2-0 win at Motherwell returned them to the top of the table, and Max Verstappen made it back-to-back F1 wins with victory at the Singapore Grand Prix. That's the latest. I'm Daryl Jackson.
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2: 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And this is the sound of your hospital.

The Waxwork by A.M. Burridge. While the attendants of Mariner's Waxworks were ushering the last stragglers through the double doors, the manager sat in his office interviewing Raymond Hewson. "There's nothing new in your request," he said. "In fact, we refuse it about 3 times a month. We've nothing to gain and everything to lose by letting people spend the night in our murderer's den. If I allowed it, and some young idiot lost his senses, what would be my position? But your being a journalist somewhat alters the case." Hewson smiled. "I'm freelancing at present," he confessed, "working on space for several papers. However, I should find no difficulty in getting the story printed. The Morning Echo would use it like a shot. A night with Mariner's murderers. No paper could turn it down." The manager nodded. "Very well, Mr. Hewson," he said. "Get your story printed in the Morning Echo, and there'll be £100 waiting for you here. But it's no small ordeal that you're undertaking. I own I shouldn't care to take it on. I've seen those figures dressed and undressed, and I know all about the process of their manufacture. But I should hate having to sleep down there alone with them. After all, they represent the lowest and most appalling types of humanity, and the whole atmosphere of the place is unpleasant. I warn you that you're in for a very uncomfortable night." Hewson had known from the moment when the idea had first occurred to him. His soul sickened at the prospect, but he had a wife and family to keep. Here was a chance not to be missed, the price of a special story in the Morning Echo with £100 to add to it. The manager rose and smiled. "Right," he said. "I think the last of the visitors have gone. I'll give orders for the figures downstairs not to be draped, and an armchair to be sent in for you. Then we'll take you down and show you round." He picked up the receiver of a house telephone and gave the orders. "One condition I'm afraid I must impose on you, Mr. Hewson, is that you do not smoke. We had a fire scared down in the murderer's den this evening. I don't know who gave the alarm, but it was a false one. Fortunately, there were very few people down there at the time, or there might have been a panic. And now, if you're ready, we'll make the move." He led the way through an open barrier and down an ill-lit stone step, which conveyed a sinister impression of giving access to a dungeon. In a passage at the bottom were a few preliminary horrors, such as the relics of the Inquisition, a rack taken from a medieval castle, branding irons, thumb screws, and other mementos of man's one-time cruelty to man. Beyond the passage was the murderer's den. It was by design an eerie and uncomfortable chamber, dimly lit and strangely silent. The waxwork murderers stood on low pedestals with numbered figures at their feet. Recent notorieties rubbed dusty shoulders with the old favourites. Thurtle, the murderer of Weir, next to the young Bywaters. Lefroy and Vaquer. Charles Peace, the only member of that company who looked entirely evil, sneered across the gangway at Norman Thorne. The manager, walking round with Hewson, pointed out several of the more interesting of these unholy characters. "That's Crippen. I expect you recognise him. Insignificant little beast. He looks as though he couldn't tread on a worm. And that's Armstrong. Looks like a harmless, decent country gentleman, doesn't he? There's old Vaquer. You can't miss him because of his beard." "Who's that?" Hewson interrupted, pointing. "Oh, I was coming to him," said the manager. "Come and have a good look at him. This is our star turn. He's the only one of the bunch that hasn't been hanged." The figure the manager pointed out was of a small, slight man, not much more than 5 feet in height. He wore a little moustache, large spectacles, and a caped coat. Hewson had already recoiled a step, but he could not have said precisely why the mild-looking face seemed so repellent. "That," said the manager, "is Dr. Bordet." Hewson shook his head doubtfully. "I think I've heard the name, but I can't think in what connection." The manager smiled. "You'd remember better if you were a Frenchman. For a long time, that man was the terror of Paris. He carried out his work of healing by day and of throat-cutting by night, when the fit was on him. He killed for the sheer devilish pleasure of it, and always in the same way, with a razor."
One clue led to another, and the police knew they were on the track of the Parisian equivalent of our Jack the Ripper. When they had enough evidence to send him to the madhouse, or the guillotine, on a dozen capital charges, he mysteriously disappeared. And ever since, the police of every civilized country have been looking for him. One or two crimes of a similar nature have taken place since his disappearance, but he is believed almost for certain to be dead. It's queer how every notorious murderer has imitators. Hewson shuddered and said, "I don't like the look of him at all. Look at his eyes." "Yes, you'll find the eyes bite into you. Well, that's excellent realism, because Dr. Baudet practiced mesmerism and was supposed to mesmerise his victims before dispatching them. Indeed, had he not done so, it is impossible to see how so small a man could have done his ghastly work. There never was any sign of a struggle." "I thought I saw him move," said Hewson, "and his eyes caught mine as though they were alive." The manager smiled. "You'll have more than one optical illusion before the night's out, I expect. But you shan't be locked in. You can come upstairs when you've had enough. I'm sorry I can't give you more light, because all the lights are on. For obvious reasons, we keep this place as gloomy as possible." The member of the night staff who placed the armchair for Hewson was inclined to be facetious. "Where will you have it, sir?" he asked, grinning. "Just here, so you can have a little talk with Crippen when you're tired of sitting still." Hewson laughed. The joke pleased him, if only because it lent the proceedings a much-needed air of the commonplace. "Well, good night, sir. I'll be upstairs if you want me. Don't let them sneak up behind you and touch your neck with their cold, clammy hands." Hewson wished the man good night and wheeled the armchair a little way down the central gangway and deliberately turned it so that his back was towards the effigy of Dr. Baudet. The dim, unwavering light fell on the rows of figures which were so uncannily human, and the stillness seemed unnatural, even ghastly. He missed the sound of breathing and the rustling of clothes. All was still to the gaze and silent to the ear. "It must be like this at the bottom of the sea," he thought, and wondered how he could work that phrase into his story for the newspapers. He faced the sinister figures boldly enough. They were only waxworks. So long as he kept that thought in mind, all would be well. But the eyes of the little Frenchman's effigy haunted and tormented him, and he felt a desire to turn round and look. "If I turn and look, it will be an admission of nerves," he thought. And then another voice in his brain said to him, "It's because you're afraid that you won't turn and look." Hewson turned his chair a little and looked behind him. Among the many figures standing in stiff, unnatural poses, the effigy of the dreadful little doctor stood out. Hewson flinched as he met those eyes for one agonised second and turned away to face the other direction. "He's only a waxwork like the rest of them," he muttered defiantly. "You're all only waxworks." "They were only waxworks." "Yes, but waxworks don't move." It struck him in that moment, while he had looked behind, there had been a slight change in the grouping of the figures in front. Crippen, for instance, seemed to have turned a little to the left. Of course he hadn't. It was just his nerves. Or was it? Hadn't Crippen moved again? That was what they were all doing. Well, this wasn't good enough. He was going. He wasn't going to spend the night with a lot of waxworks which moved while he wasn't looking. He swung round quickly to encounter the fierce stare of Dr. Baudet. Then he jerked his head back to look straight at Crippen. "You'd better be careful, Crippen, and all the rest of you. If I see one of you move, I'll smash you to pieces, do you hear?" This would not do. He must clutch at something, keep his mind on the workaday world. He was Raymond Hewson, an unsuccessful journalist, a husband and a father, a living, breathing man. And these figures were only waxworks. They couldn't move. Then why all that silent unrest about him? It was bad enough that these lifelike effigies of murderers seemed to move once you took your eyes off them. But it was intolerable that they should breathe. And somebody was breathing. Hewson jerked his head swiftly round and looked all about him. Everywhere his gaze encountered the vacant wax figures, and everywhere he felt that by just some fraction of a second he had missed seeing a movement of a hand or foot, a flicker of an eyelid, or the opening and closing of a mouth.
In the deathly stillness, he could still hear breathing. He swung his chair round to see behind him and came face to face with the dreadful hypnotic eyes of Dr. Baudet. His own eyes were dilated and his mouth stretched in a grin of terror. "You move, blast you! You did! I saw you!" And then he sat quite still, staring straight before him, a man in a trance. Dr. Baudet's movements were leisurely. He stepped off his pedestal and sat down on the edge of the platform. Then he nodded and said, "Good evening." "I need hardly tell you," he continued, in perfect English, with only a slight foreign accent, "that I overheard the conversation between you and the worthy manager. Yes, he was right. I do practice mesmerism, and you cannot move or speak without my bidding. But you can hear me perfectly well." "My dear sir, I am not one of these contemptible effigies miraculously come to life. I am Dr. Baudet himself." He paused, coughed, and shifted his legs. "Let me explain. Circumstances made it desirable that I should live in England. I was close to this building this evening when I saw a policeman regarding me curiously. So I mingled with the crowd and came in here, and an inspiration showed me a certain way of escape. I raised a cry of fire, and when all the fools had rushed upstairs, I stripped my effigy of its caped coat and hat, hid it under the platform at the back, donned the clothes, and took its place on the pedestal. The manager's description of me was not altogether inaccurate. His account of my hobby, which I've indulged in for years, was in the main true. Collectors collect anything from cigarette cards to butterflies. I collect throats." He paused and regarded Hewson's throat with interest. "I am obliged to this chance that's brought us together," he continued. "My activities have been somewhat curtailed of late years, and I am glad of this opportunity to gratify my somewhat unusual whim before I replace my effigy and leave this place forever." He fumbled in his pocket and took out something which he tested with a wet forefinger, then passed it back and forth across his hand. "This is a little French razor. They're not much used in England. The blade is very narrow. They do not cut very deep, but deep enough. In a moment you will see for yourself." He rose, a small menacing figure of evil, and approached Hewson with the silent, furtive step of a hunting panther. "I would never have selected you by choice, sir. You've got such a skinny neck." "I like a man with a thick neck, thick red neck. You will have the goodness to raise your chin a little." "Thank you. A little more, just a little more. Oh, thank you. Merci, monsieur, merci." In the early dawn, a few sickly rays filtered down through the skylight and began to mingle with the subdued light from the electric bulbs and added a certain ghastliness to a scene that needed no additional touch of horror. The waxwork figures stood apathetically in their place. In their midst, Hewson sat still, leaning far back in his armchair. His chin was up-tilted, as if he were waiting to receive the attention of a barber. Although there was not a scratch upon his throat, nor anywhere on his body, he was cold and dead. Dr. Baudet, on his pedestal, watched the dead man, unemotionally. He did not move, nor was he capable of motion. But then, after all, he was only a waxwork.

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1: From the Sky News Centre at 1, Donald Trump claims Ukraine and Russia have agreed to stop attacking each other's energy infrastructure. Neither country has yet confirmed the agreement. Volodymyr Zelensky said he'd hold elections if Russia agrees to a complete 60-day ceasefire. And he's explained what that looks like to ABC News.
2: If they want energy ceasefire, we are open for this. Don't attack us. Don't kill our children. We will stop attack your diesel. And I think it's fair. Fair deal.
1: The Ukrainian president's been responding to Donald Trump, who called for him to be replaced after a row over his deal to buy diesel from Moscow. Officials in Saudi Arabia say a passenger terminal at its main airport has been struck less than a day after another attack. At least 12 people died yesterday when Iran-backed Houthi rebels are being blamed for the strike. The Pope's going to have an operation to remove a growth on his lung. The pontiff says the nodule was found at an early stage and he will go into hospital this week. On to sport, and Manchester City eased to a 3-0 win at 10-man Liverpool in their first game since being found guilty of breaching Premier League financial rules. Erling Haaland was among the second-half scorers for the leaders after Ryan Gravenberch was sent off for the hosts. Unbeaten Everton climbed to fifth with a 2-2 draw at Hull. Celtic returned to the top of the Scottish Premiership with a 2-0 win at Motherwell. The champions ended a run of three straight defeats in all competitions before the international break. Boss Martin O'Neill says it was an excellent display.
3: I thought that tried to create, which we did do. We could have scored a lot more goals as well too, but overall performance was terrific.
1: Celtic are 2 points clear of Old Firm rivals Rangers. And Red Bull driver Max Verstappen has a second successive Formula One victory in a week after winning the Singapore Grand Prix. That's the latest. I'm Daryl Jackson.
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